And on Tuesday night, now it's the top Blue Jays prospect, JoJo Parker. Here's the first pitch, and it's in there outside for ball one. Parker in this series, 4-for-8. Last night, didn't start, but came on as a pinch hitter in the seventh and struck out on 3 pitches. Next pitch from Mazza, and it's a fastball up and away. So 2 balls, no strikes. And the 20-year-old from Purvis, Mississippi, trying to take it to another guy from his home state. And the 2-0 finds the zone. That's a called strike. Now Nico Mazza, very strong starter for these Emeralds this year. 5'10", 193-pounder. His next pitch is high. That's ball 3. Mazza this year is 6-5 with a 3.91 ERA and 15 starts. He has also worked a few times in relief. His 3-1. And it's over for a strike to fill the count. Open stance for Parker in the back of the left-hand box. And now the payoff home. Check swing. Did he go? The home plate umpire, Ricardo Capois, is going to say he went. Parker said, hey, ask your crewmate, Reed Hoover, the base umpire. But Capois thought he was able to see it on his own, and that's a tough luck strikeout for JoJo Parker. First out of the night recorded by Mazza. So that brings Jake Casey to the plate as we take a look at the defensive alignment for manager Jacob Hayward of Eugene. We'll see how they line up after the first pitch. And Casey takes a breaking ball inside. In the outfield, joining right fielder Ken Maldonado is Jose Ortiz in center and Damian Bravo in left. Walker Martin has the hot corner. Number 4 Giants prospect Johnny Lovell is the shortstop. Jose Ramos gets the keystone, and Hayden Yachik is at first. 1-0 to Jake, swung on and pulled foul. So they count now 1-1 on the right fielder. And Jake last night with a pinch hit RBI double, which at the time in the top of the seventh put the Canadians in front 7-5. He'll take over the outside corner. It's now 2-2. Jake in this series, 2 doubles, 2 home runs. He has 6 RBI as the next one comes in low. I had it wrong the first time. It is, in fact, now 2 balls and 2 strikes. So the count is even on the Pittsburgh, Pennsylvania native is Mazza. Originally from Texas, but went to high school in Mississippi, delivers a 2-2 fastball outside. Casey has a hit in 3 consecutive games. That's how many games he's been on base as well. At one point reached in 14 in a row, but that stretch ended last week at home. Here's the payoff, and it's fisted foul. Nice work by Casey to fight one off and stay alive. So with the bases empty, 1 out and a run in on the leadoff homer from Austin Smith, we're awaiting another 3-2 from Nico Mazza to Jake Casey. It's on the way, and it's fouled back once again. Now the Seas, 10-5 winners on Tuesday. Wednesday night they lost 6-4, thanks in part to a 5-run bottom of the 3rd for Eugene. And then last night, a 4-run home half of the 3rd inning, part of a 10-7 win for the M's. Breaking ball down low, check swing, he didn't go. And Casey works a 1-out walk. He's aboard for the 4th consecutive game. The last time out for Nico Mazza was August 14th against Hillsborough. He turned in his 2nd longest start of the year. He went 6 3rd innings in which he allowed 1 run on 3 hits, walked 2, and struck out a career-high 8. The 24-year-old last faced the Seas July 4th at the Nat. He got the win that day. Quality start, 6 innings, 1 run. Next man up is the cleanup batter, Maddox Latta, taking a breaking ball for a cold strike. Well, Maddox is doing something he's never done before. He's playing first base tonight. Normally at third, short, or sometimes second. Here's the 0-1, and that one's a little bit up. But with the recent additions to this roster, whether they were via promotions or draft, bit of a log jam at those other 3 infield positions. Of course, JoJo Parker is now going to get the lion's share of the innings at short. The 1-1 is flared foul.
So that's how to play first base side, and it makes the count 1-2.

0: Maddux having a decent week so far. Three hits, all of them in one game, and they were all for extra bases. Two doubles and a homer. Two runs scored, three RBI. He's also been walked, hit by a pitch, and stole a base, his 11th of the year. The 245 batter gets the 1-2 pitch from the right-hander Mazza. And did that hit him on the jersey? Yeah, it did. Luckily, it was 94 off the fabric instead of off the rib cage. And the team that leads the Northwest League in hit by pitches this year adds another bruise to their season total. Latta is aboard via plunking for the second time in this series. Here's a guy who's no stranger to wearing it. Gable Mitchell is next. He got hit twice last night, part of a 1-for-2 game in which he laid down a bunt to drive in a run for a single. Also walked, was hit twice, and scored twice as catcher Daniel Rogers goes out for a conversation with Mazza. So the Seas are leading by a run, but they're trying to hang a crooked number here in the opening frame. Consecutive one-out freebies. First the walk, then the hit by pitch. Now Mitchell, who was hitless in five consecutive games before last night, or rather two nights ago, now has a hit in two straight as he takes outside ball one. Base hit to the outfield would almost certainly score Jake Casey from second base. Of course, there are some scenarios where it wouldn't. The 1-0 is outside to the left-hand hitting infielder. Now it's two balls and no strikes. Big hole on the left side. If Mitchell can go the opposite way. Mazza laboring here in the opening inning. And now the 2-0. Breaking ball for a strike. That was the 25th pitch of this frame for Mazza. And he's facing his fifth batter. From the stretch, he's set in the middle of the rubber. And now the 2-1. Swung on, popped up, foul ground behind home plate. That'll carry to the seats and beyond for strike two. All told in this series, Mitchell 2-for-6. Batting 232 to begin his professional career. This is his 16th game since he was drafted last month out of Iowa. Now the 2-2. Well outside. That fills the count ball three and has Mazza looking down at his fingertips after he threw it as if to say, why weren't they cooperating? So a full count. Runners at first and second. Only one out. So likely the runner is not in motion here, but it's not a 0% chance. Seas could try and force some action here. Looking to grow their 1-0 lead in the opening inning. Here comes the 3-2. And with the runners staying put, Mitchell sends it foul towards the sweet level third base side. So it remains three balls, two strikes on the pride of Iowa City, Iowa. Mazza lets the right arm dangle as he peers in for the sign. Now comes set in the stretch. Another 3-2. And another foul ball. Looks like we've got some stirrings in the Emeralds bullpen here in the top of the first. There's a right-hander that has begun loosening. That pitch count continuing to climb for Mazza, the starter. Another payoff. And it's taken outside, ball four. So three consecutive one-out base runners, walk, hit by pitch, walk, setting up an intriguing matchup here between former high school teammates Nico Mazza on the slope for Eugene and Canadians left fielder Bryce Chance. They starred together at Madison Ridgeland Academy down in Mississippi and now facing each other as professionals. First pitch, and it's a breaking ball for a strike. Bryce having a good series, 3-for-9 with a run scored and an RBI. I had a laugh with Bryce after the game last night after I saw him and Nico take a photo on the field post-game. I said, hey, you and Nico, high school teammates. The 0-1 is up, it's now 1-1. He said, yeah, great guy, loved playing with him. In fact, Nico Mazza went to Southern Miss. Bryce Chance went to Mississippi State, and they had a teammate go to Ole Miss, 1-1. And it nearly hits him, two balls in a strike. Bryce told me it was the first time in program history at Madison Ridgeland Academy that they had players from the same team go to the three biggest schools in Mississippi. Here's the 2-1. And it's a fastball up and away, ball three. Nico Mazza struggling with his command here in the opening inning. Bryce also with a laugh said, I told Nico, hey, just groove me one so I can get my first professional homer. What a time it would be here with the bases loaded. 3-1. And it's taken for a strike. Sees leading by a run thanks to the Austin Smith leadoff homer on the fourth pitch of this game. A JoJo Parker strikeout followed, then walk hit by pitch walk to fill the Canadians on the bases. 3-2. A bouncing ball over the middle. Who will that be? Second baseman or shortstop? Johnny Level. Level's going to grab it. He'll go down to tag Gable Mitchell, the runner going from first, but that's all they'll get. It's a run-scoring fielder's choice, and the Canadians lead it 2-0. So Casey is in from third. Latta takes his spot. Chance is now at first with an RBI. And manager Jacob Hayward is coming out. He's going to make a pitching change here. So Nico Mazza does not get out of the first. He throws 35 pitches and will leave two runners behind, which means we step aside for an early pitching change timeout. Bring you back to PK Park for the rest of the top of the first as Cade Vernon takes over in relief for the starter Nico Mazza, who faces six batters tonight. At present, he has given up two runs on just one hit, the Austin Smith leadoff home run, but he walks two, hits one, and gives up a fielder's choice that scored a run. Now, Gene Joseph bouncing one toward short, Johnny Level with the Ole play, and he throws on to first to end the inning 6-3. So Vernon needs all of two pitches to get out of the rest of this top of the first inning, stranding a couple of runners on base, but the Canadians score two. They do so with a hit, no errors, and two men left on base, taking left-handed starter Dayson Hill to an early lead. The southpaw and number 8 Blue Jays prospect takes the hill when we come back.
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0: Lefty Dayson Hill on the mound for his third start as a Canadian. It's his first assignment. Jose Ortiz swings and fouls it away for strike one. And with the Canadians leading the Emeralds 2-0 after a half inning, Hill will face Ortiz, Johnny Level, and Damian Bravo. Next pitch is a fastball swung on and missed. Dayson working alongside catcher Jackson West in the starting battery tonight. Maddox Latta making a rare start at first. Dario Ramon at second. Jojo Parker, the shortstop. Gable Mitchell at third. The 0-2 from Hill just outside. Easy gas from Dayson at 97. And it makes the count 1-2. Lefty on the slope, right-hander at the dish. Ortiz, a 250 batter in his young Emeralds career, and now swings it a 1-2 and fouls it away. Ortiz, Level, Bravo at the top of the order for Jacob Hayward. Then it's Cam Maldonado, Walker Martin, and Hayden Yachik before Dalton West, Daniel Rogers, and Jose Ramos. 1-2. Swing and a miss. Strike three. Dayson Hill strikes out his first batter of the night. So Ortiz goes down by way of the K. And now number four Giants prospect Johnny Level. Level been very good at the plate this season. However, on defense, it has left something to be desired. He's already made three errors in two games played in this series before tonight. Did make a nice play to end the top of this first inning as he takes the strike from Hill to fall behind 0-1. In this series, Level 3-for-9, three singles, a walk, a steal. 0-1 on the ground, fair, inside of the bag at first. This will roll down the line for extra bases. Over to get it is Casey. He fires it towards second base strongly but late. And Johnny Level legs out a double to bring the potential tying run to the plate. And Level couldn't have served it in a better spot if he rolled it with his hand. Softly sent it the opposite way. Just barely kept it fair between first baseman Maddox Latta and the bag. So now it's Damian Bravo at the dish. Bravo last night, a solo homer in the fifth, singled and scored in that two-run seventh that tied the game 7-7. Here's the pitch, and Hill misses low ball one. Now, last time out for Dayson was August 15th against Tri-City. He looked very strong that day. One unearned run on four hits with no walks and three strikeouts in four innings of work. The 20-year-old comes set at the belt. And now the 1-0 as Level goes towards third. The pitch is called for a ball, and there is no throw down to third base. So Level swipes his 10th bag of the year. And the first run of the game for Eugene is 90 feet away. 2-0. Bravo takes low. Damian with three hits and 11 at-bats since this series began on Tuesday. This is his fourth game as an Emerald, and he will take a fourth consecutive ball to head down to first as the tying run. So runners at the corners, one out for Cam Maldonado. Last night, a two RBI single as well as a double in the eighth that set up the three-run home run from Xander Darby, which put the Emeralds in front for good. 4-for-10 this week is the 282 batter on the year. Here's the pitch from Dayson, and it swung on and fouled back for a strike. A strikeout, a double, a four-pitch walk, and there was a steal mixed in, which means runners at the corners, one out. And with the Canadians leading 2-0, Maldonado is at the plate as the potential go-ahead run. Hill steps towards first and back safely without a slide is Damian Bravo. Of course, Dayson still in the very early goings of his tenure in the Blue Jays organization. He was acquired as the primary prospect piece from the Twins when Minnesota acquired Jeff Hoffman. Maldonado takes high, 98 mile per hour fastball, levels the count. Dayson long and lean, 6'5", 165 pounds. Let's not get it twisted. The Grapevine, Texas native with a slide step delivers a slider inside for ball two. 6'5" makes Deason the tallest player on the Canadiens roster these days. Here's the 2-1. Fly ball left field, well tagged. Over is Bryce Chance, reaches out, makes an athletic catch with the sun in his eyes. That's out number two, but it is a sacrifice fly, F7. Johnny Level scores from third, and it's now 2-1 Canadiens. But I'll tell you what, that was not a routine play for Bryce Chance. Not just the ball off the bat, having to deal with the setting sun directly in his eyes. But we have quickly come to learn about Bryce. He makes it look easy. Even those low percentage make plays, he's able to make them look quite simple. So now the tying run is at first for Walker Martin, who tries a two out bunt bid, but sends it foul. So the goal here for Deason Hill is naturally to get out of the inning with the lead still intact. Runner goes from first, the pitch is swung on and fouled away. And Walker Martin is quickly behind in the count 0-2. Did not see the Greeley, Colorado native last night, but in the first two games of this series, he is 2-for-7 with a walk. 230 batter this year. Hill trying to end the inning here, and he does just that with a dastardly front door breaking ball to his fellow lefty. A three-pitch punch out. So two Ks, bookending an otherwise one-run first. Eugene scores that run on one hit, no errors, and one man left on base. On to the second, 2-1 Canadiens here in the Emerald City as Friday night on the Canadiens Baseball Network continues after this.
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0: We start the second here at Eugene's PK Park with Jackson West at the plate and the right-handed reliever Cade Vernon on the mound. His first pitch to the left-hand hitting catcher is low and outside for ball one. C's leading 2-1. Both teams scoring in the opening inning, a leadoff homer from Austin Smith and then an RBI fielder's choice from Bryce Chance. Here's the 1-0. A soft single serve towards left, and that drops in front of Damian Bravo to put Jackson West on base for the 8th consecutive game. So West has the second Canadiens knock of the night, and now it's number 9 man Dariel Ramon coming up next. Last night, Ramon 0-for-2 with a walk. Vernon, the right-hander, is ready. A high set for Cade, and now the pitch. Fastball for a strike. For Vernon, this is outing number 28. He has made 5 starts before tonight, so he has stretched out to cover some long relief this evening. This one's on the ground through the hole left side. Dariel Ramon has a base hit. That's just his second career Canadiens hit in what is now eight games played, and it ends a stretch of six consecutive games without a knock. So the Canadiens are cooking up something here in their half of the second inning as we flip the lineup and return to the top for Austin Smith. Fourth pitch of the game from the now departed starter Nico Mazza, and the San Diego native deposited it into the home bullpen beyond the right field wall. He's now 4-for-14 in this series. He's got five home runs as a Canadian this year. That's now 16 games played. And of his now 19 hits, 10 of them have been for extra bases, and you won't be surprised to hear that his OPS as a C is 1.010, and that was to start tonight. In fact, I can give you the updated OPS. That's gone up 68 points. It's now 1.078. That is elite production from Smith. The left-hand hitting outfielder gets the first pitch, and he takes it for a strike. So last night, the Canadiens with seven total hits in their nine innings hit bat. Their first time through the lineup, they have three hits. Of course, lots of baseball remains tonight. And now Austin takes the next pitch from Cade, down and in for ball one. Last time out for Cade Vernon, coming against the Hillsboro Hops on August 14th. He earned the win in relief despite giving up four runs on three hits in two innings. The 1-1. Called strike. In fact, it's been a bit of a tough stretch for Vernon over his last five outings. 12 and a third innings in that span, he has surrendered 13 runs, 12 of them earned on 19 hits. And he's also walked seven with just three strikeouts. So Vernon, who was very strong in the first half for these Emeralds, trying to return to some of that form here in the second half. His 1-2 pitch. Chop foul off the plate. And it remains 1-2. JoJo Parker is on deck. Jake Casey after that. The Canadiens, after scoring two in the top of the first, then watching Eugene score one in the home half, trying to retake a multi-score lead here in the second inning. They're also looking to even this series to two games apiece. They won game one, lost each of the last two. Now the 1-2 again, and it's up and away. Two balls, two strikes. It's been a while since the Canadiens have lost consecutive games. In fact, the last time they lost two or more in a row was when they dropped three straight July 30th through August 1st against Spokane. 2-2. Bouncer towards the mound. Vernon has it. His only play is first, and he gets it there in time, but that's effectively a swinging bunt. Both runners advance. They're now in scoring position, and it sets the table for a big moment for JoJo Parker. So West is in third, Ramon is at second, and as Parker settles in left side, the infield for Eugene comes in. They want to keep this a one-score deficit. JoJo 0-for-1, a questionable strike three call by the home plate umpire. He checks his swing here, and that's a called strike. It was a check swing strike three from Ricardo Capois, the home plate arbiter. JoJo thought he was able to hold up. He was going down to first thinking he got ball four. Not to be. Now the 0-1. Parker takes high, levels the count. That judge is now 4-for-9 in this series, and as a Canadian, he is batting 321 with an 888 OPS. He's done that in now eight games. 1-1. Outside, two balls into strike. Now the Canadians with two aboard and only one out. Great opportunity here for JoJo to put the ball in play and score at least one. Vernon with a high set, arms off his body, delivers, and he misses outside. But tonight, it is a Monarcas de Eugene night. Noche de los Monarcas aquí. Part of the long-running Copa de la Diversión initiative across minor league baseball. Here's the 3-1. Swing and a miss. Changeup had JoJo out in front, and it fills the count 3-2. Tonight, Eugene wearing those golden yellow Monarcas de Eugene jerseys. It's a yellow and black look with some green and orange accents as well. Now the payoff. And it's inside ball four. Good take by Parker on a borderline pitch as he works a walk to load the bases. Now you'll be hearing all sorts of Latin music and activities over the crowd mic as our broadcast continues. Very festive evening here at PK Park. We had a huge line at the gate for tonight's giveaway, a Sugar Skull themed Monarcas jersey giveaway. Of course, we've got a big giveaway coming up on Tuesday at the Nat, Treya Savage in bobblehead form for the first 500 fans. Jake Casey is next, and he takes the first pitch at the top of the zone for a strike. So Vernon issues his first walk. That's the third free pass handed to the Canadians by the Emeralds over their first 11 batters faced on the mound. 0-1. Line drive towards left. That ball falls fair and rolls all the way into the corner. One run is in. Here comes another. Parker will be held at third, and Jake Casey with a two RBI double makes it 4-1 C's here in the second. Jake Casey, he is raking here in Eugene this week. He is now 5-for-11, two doubles, two homers, and eight RBI in, let's call it, three games and two at-bats last night. He was a pinch hitter in the seventh and then came up again in the ninth and made the final out of the game. So the C's now out to their biggest lead in this game, up by three, and they're not done yet. Second and third, one out for Maddox Latta as the infield comes back in. Here's the pitch from Vernon, and it's taken for a strike over the inside edge by the right-hand hitting first baseman, who was hit by a pitch back in the first. Now that's the eighth double of the season for Casey, and he is racking up the RBI. 36 runs batted in for the former Kent State Golden Flash. Now the 0-1, a little bit high. Righty on righty here. The 6'2", 211-pounder comes set and delivers. And his 1-1 is flied out towards center field. Relatively shallow for Jose Ortiz. He comes in. He makes the catch. Parker's not going anywhere. And that's an important second out for Vernon and the Emeralds. Latta retired F8 without scoring the runner from third. So the infield will retreat to its normal depth. And now it's Canadian shortstop Gable Mitchell trying to cash in at least one of the two runners in scoring position right now. The left-handed batter awaits the first pitch from the right-handed reliever who came set for an instant but immediately stepped off the rubber. Vernon in the stretch, first base side of the pitcher's plate, and his first pitch is swung on, popped up towards third. Walker Martin underneath, and he makes the catch to end the inning. But the Canadians adding two more to their run column. They get those two runs on three hits, no errors, and two men left on base. On to the bottom of the second, Canadians 4, Emeralds 1 on the C's Broadcast Network.
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0: Jason Hill back to work here in the bottom of the second, facing Hayden Yachik for Eugene, who takes a first pitch breaking ball upstairs for ball one. An 18-pitch first inning for Hill. He gave up a run on a hit with a walk and two strikeouts. His side leading 4-1, and the pitch comes in low towards the feet for Yachik as he shuffles those feet for ball two. Yeah, the right-hand hitting first baseman will be followed by Dalton Wentz, the DH, and catcher Daniel Rogers here in the Emerald's half of inning number two. Hill delivers a 2-0, and he splits the plate with a fastball for a strike. I thought overall that first inning looked very good from Dayson Hill, despite giving up the run. It was a really lucky single for, rather double for Johnny Level, as this one's bounced towards third. Gable Mitchell fields the

0: pro debut, went 1-for-5 with an RBI. He also scored a run. Here's the pitch. And it's at the bottom of the zone for a strike. And last night, Dalton was the second baseman. Tonight, serving as the DH for manager Jacob Hayward. And now the 1-1. On the ground, foul outside of the bag at first. It makes it 1-2. Now, with the Canadians losing back-to-back games here in Eugene this week, they are now a game and a half back of the Giants affiliate with 15 to go. Now, the Emeralds are already in the playoffs. We've talked a lot about the playoff picture and the different scenarios going into these last couple of series next week and the week after. 1-2, and it's fouled away off to the right. So really, the Canadians, as much as they want to win the second half outright, and that is still the primary goal, the underlying theme of these next 2 weeks will be win the games in front of you and get some help from the teams playing Everett and Spokane. 1-2 pitch again, and this time a breaking ball swung on and missed for strike three. Everett ended a four-game losing streak with a victory yesterday. They beat Tri-City. And Spokane lost their second consecutive game to Hillsborough. So waking up this morning, the Canadians have a two-game lead over the Aqua Sox for the final playoff position in the Northwest League Championship Series. And they are currently leading Spokane by 3.5. First pitch to Daniel Rogers is a strike. So next week, the Indians come to the Nat for our final regular season home series. But if the season ended right now, the Canadians would be hosting the first two games of the NWLCS. 0-1 slides outside. It's now a ball and a strike. Of course, we wrap up the regular season in Pasco, the first full week of September. And from there, an off day Monday after the last day of the regular season. And then game one would be Tuesday. 1-1 just missed away, and now two balls and one strike. Rogers making his first start since Tuesday night in the opener. In that game, he went 1-for-4 with a double. Now swings through a fastball on a 2-1 pitch to even the count 2-2. Dayson Hill one strike away from retiring the side in order for the first time tonight and preserving Vancouver's 4-1 lead here in Eugene. Here's the pitch, and it swung on and missed. Dominant fastball from Dayson Hill. Easy gas at 97. He's got 4 strikeouts over his first 2 innings of work, and we go to the third. The score, Canadians 4, Emeralds 1 on the Seas Broadcast Network.
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0: We start the third here in Eugene with the Canadians leading the Emeralds 4-1. And Bryce Chance starting the stanza against right-handed reliever Cade Vernon. Here's the first pitch to the left fielder, and he swings through a

0: slider for strike eight, you know. A chance to get the inning going. Gene Joseph on deck. Jackson West currently in the hole. 0-1. And it's a called strike two. What a funny baseball phrase. In the hole. I would imagine it's related to the name of where the players hang out, the dugout, 0-2. And it's called for strike three. Yeah, Bryce Chance doesn't think so. We don't see very much of that from Bryce in his young pro career. But he does take strike three to make it out for the second time tonight. So Cade Vernon's first strikeout is the first out here at inning number three. And now Gene Joseph is next, swinging at the first pitch and fouling it back for strike one. That out for Chance is the first time in now three innings at bat for the Canadians, where their first man at the dish to start the frame did not reach base. Austin Smith began the game with a solo homer. Jackson West led off the second with a single and later scored. This pitch hit on the ground towards third base, fielded by Walker Martin, does a 360, then throws on to first for the out. So Joseph, 0 for 2. And now it's Jackson West, who, as we told you moments ago, singled and scored in the second inning. It was the bases loaded 2-RBI double from Jake Casey that turned a 2-1 Canadians lead into our current score of 4-1 Vancouver. First pitch to Jackson, and the left-handed batter chops one off the plate towards first. Hayden Yachik has it. Now it's a foot race between West and Vernon, and the reliever gets there in time to retire the side in order on a grand total of 6 pitches here in the top of the third. 4-1 Canadians as Dayson Hill returns to the slope when we come back.
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0: Number 8 Blue Jays prospect Dayson Hill back to work here in the third, looking to put up his second consecutive zero and keep the season front 4-1 here in Eugene. His first assignment is the number 9 man, Jose Ramos, who takes the first pitch low for ball one. Ramos then the top of the card, his fellow Jose, that's Ortiz, and then Johnny Level. 1-0, down low. 32 pitches over the first two innings for Hill. 19 of those strikes. He already has 4 strikeouts. He's also issued 1 walk and surrendered a run on a hit. The 2-0. And that finds the zone. Very bottom part of it for a called strike. Now we have yet to check on some out-of-town scores in the Northwest. tonight. Of course, as always, we talk about what's going on in the Blue Jays system as well. The 2-1. A soft single towards center, and that one will get down in front of Austin Smith. So Jose Ramos is aboard, and that completes the first trip through the order for Dayson Hill tonight. One run, two hits, one walk, four strikeouts. And now his first strikeout victim of the night returns to the plate, leadoff man Jose Ortiz. The early goings in Spokane, it's 2-0 Indians in the bottom of the second inning over Hillsborough. And in Tri-City, they're scoreless after one. Showing bunt is Ortiz. He pulls back, takes a fastball away, and make it 1-0. Hill in the stretch, lifts the leg and deals, and a breaking ball drops in for a strike. This is the first time Hill has had to work from the stretch since the first inning. He retired five consecutive batters after issuing a walk in the first. Now steps towards first, nearly throws it over Maddox Latta, but he reaches up to make the catch. Potential tying run currently on deck. Hill looking for a ground ball. Instead, he throws a fastball inside. So two balls and one strike on Jose Ortiz. 5'9", 192-pounder from Guayama, Puerto Rico. 13th-round selection in the draft 3 years ago as he watches his teammate at first, Jose Ramos, race towards second and get in there without a throw on a stolen base. The pitch was low, so that improves the count for Ortiz to 3-1. A man in scoring position with nobody out. Here's the 3-1, and it's hit in the air towards right field. Back goes Jake Casey. He's got room and makes the catch. The runner at second will tag in advance to third, so it's a productive F9 for Ortiz. So now a tough assignment for Hill. Shortstop Johnny Level is next after he doubled, stole third, and scored what is currently the only run in the game for Eugene and came back in the first. Level, 19 years old, from Cumana, Venezuela. Signed as an international free agent 2 years ago. And takes the first pitch well inside for ball one. A good test here for Dayson Hill. A couple of youngsters dueling it out. Dayson, only 20, celebrates his 21st birthday on Christmas this year. 1-0. Fouled at the plate, it's now 1-1. As it turns out, the Zickel family will be in Dayson's home state for Christmas this year. The Dayson from Grapevine in the Dallas area, as the 1-1 comes in and is fouled away at the plate to make it 1-2. And my wife Kate is from Houston, former Texas Longhorn. She's a Texas X. Hook 'em Horns. We'll be in the Lone Star State for Christmas this year. That's the beauty of married life. You now split the holidays. Thanksgiving 1 year, Christmas the next. When your family is not from the place that y'all live. You hear that, y'all? Thanks, Kate. 1-2 pitch. Swing and a miss, that's strike three. That's a big punch out from Dayson Hill for out number two. So for Dayson, now 5 strikeouts, which establishes a new Blue Jays system single game high. His career best for strikeouts is 8. First pitch missing outside to Damian Bravo. Athletic effort there by catcher Jackson West, moving to his right to make sure that ball didn't get by him for a run-scoring wild pitch. Of course, we're keeping an eye on the pitch count for Dayson tonight as well. Tell you more after the 1-0. And it's swung on and missed. It evens the count on Bravo, 1-1. Now 47 pitches for Hill. 27 of them have been strikes. It's good stuff. The 1-1. That's a called strike. Fastball at 98. One of his firmest heaters of the ballgame, making it 1-2. A leadoff single, a stolen base, and a flyout that advanced the runner to third. Then a strikeout. And now this 1-2 pitch comes in. And it's high for ball two to level the count. A three-run lead for the Canadians here in the last of the third. Cam Maldonado, the potential tying run, he waits on deck. Dayson Hill trying to save him for the fourth. Now the 2-2. Fouled straight back. Bravo got four consecutive balls back in the opening inning. Still looking for his first official at-bat. Hill trying to end it with a strikeout. A couple of Texans going head-to-head. Bravo from North Richland Hills, and he takes the 2-2 high. Dayson did not go to college. He was drafted 64th overall a couple of years ago out of Grapevine High School. Bravo went to Texas Tech. The payoff pitch, and he walks him. Breaking ball that missed high. Missed opportunity there for Dayson. He was leading Bravo 1-2, but not able to complete the out to end the inning. So Cam Maldonado will indeed come to the plate as the potential tying run. Cam drove in the lone run of the game for Eugene so far. That sacrifice fly into the left center field gap caught by Bryce Chance on the run, dealing with the sun. First pitch rides away. And that's how Maldonado gets in front. One ball, no strikes. Runners at the corners, two outs. Here's the 1-0. And it's a little high. Two balls, no strikes. Maldonado, the Waterbury, Connecticut native. Now the pick goes to first. The runner trying to score from third. Tag applied, but not in time. 4-2 Canadians. That's a steal of home for Jose Ramos. Hill stepped to first to check on the trail runner. Maddox Latta made a strong throw, but it was a hair late. And the Emeralds steal a run. Here comes the 2-0. And it's thrown past West all the way to the backstop. That's a wild pitch, allowing the trail runner to get to second base, though he's no longer the trail runner, Damian Bravo. He is the only runner on base. So three balls and no strikes. The potential tying run is at the plate. Here's the pitch, and it goes past the catcher again, but it ricochets back to the catcher, Jackson West, allowing that runner to stay at second, but it's another walk. Two in a row with two outs, and now the potential go-ahead run is coming up next. We're going to get a visit here from the pitching coach, Eric Yardley. That plate appearance for Damian Bravo, certainly a turning point here in the third, and hoping it's not a turning point in this game. Again, Bravo was trailing Hill 1-2. He was issued a two-out walk. Then they had the steal of home. And after another wild pitch and a walk, it will be Walker Martin as the potential go-ahead run. This manager Jose Mayorga is coming out now. He's got some words for home plate umpire Ricardo Capois. What's going on here? Oh, curious. Okay, the umpire seems to have called Mayorga out of the dugout. Now, are they going to say there's a pitch timer violation here? Yes. So Dayson Hill has been charged a pitch timer violation. You know what? Actually, catcher Jackson West, it's going into the box score as a catcher pitch timer violation. You rarely see that. So it's a 1-0 to Walker Martin, and it's a breaking ball outside. Lefty on lefty here. C's leading by two, but the go-ahead run is at the plate. And the next pitch is low for a ball. That is now, how many consecutive balls? Remember Damian Bravo? He was trailing 1-2. 8 consecutive balls, but that stretches over here. The 2-0, rather 3-0, is in for a strike. So it's now 3-1 on Walker Martin, who's 0-1 with a backwards K thus far. Hill working quickly. Here's the pitch, and it swung on and missed. He pulled the string with a breaking ball to fill the count. The runners will be going here. First and second, two outs. The 3-2. It's on the ground right side. Over to get it is Joseph. Nobody is there. Here comes a runner to score, and another Canadiens infielding miscue over the last 24 hours cost them a run. And with action of the Canadiens bullpen, manager Jose Mayorga is coming out as well. It's now 4-3 on a play that should have ended the inning. Remember, Maddox Latta is playing first base for the first time. He ranged all the way to the right. Dayson Hill did not get over to cover. And the lead runner at second base, Damian Bravo, never stopped. So now the tying run is at third, and we will take a pitching change timeout as it looks like Holden Wilkerson will enter this game. Stay with us.

0: Holden Wilkerson takes over with runners at the corners, two outs and two runs in for the Emeralds here in the last of the third. Hayden Yachik the batter, and the first pitch from the right-hander from Roanoke, Virginia is high for ball one. Yachik 0 for 1 against Dayson Hill, who goes 3 2/3 innings tonight. At present, has surrendered 3 runs on 3 hits. Walks 3, strikes out 5. Yachik gets the next pitch low. It's 2-0. Holden is 6'4", 205 pounds. 23-year-old out of the Virginia Military Institute. He has done double duty this year for the Canadians. Started at the bullpen, joined the rotation for about 6 weeks. Now back in the pen. Here's the 2-0. And that's a check swing bouncing ball towards the mound. Wilkerson grabs it. No place to go, and the tying run has scored. You got to be kidding me. It's all gone wrong for the Canadians here in this third. A check swing tapper off the plate. Wilkerson went to get it, but off the turf it bounced so high that by the time he got it, there was no play at first, and we're even at 4. That stinks. So charge that run to Dayson Hill. And now the go-ahead run is at second base for the next man, Dalton Wentz, the 8th Emerald to come to the plate here in this inning. First pitch is a ball. It's now 1-0. Yikes. There were 2 outs and a runner at third before all this action started happening. The time the Canadians were leading 4-1. It's now 4-4. Here's the 1-0. On the ground towards second. Ramon fields the high hop, throws to first, and that is the inning. But the Emeralds have made it a brand new ball game. We're tied at 4. Both teams with 4 hits. We go to the 4th after this.
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0: Dario Ramon leads off the 4th in a brand new ball game here on Friday in Eugene. We're tied at 4. First pitch from Cade Vernon, and it's in for a strike. 3 runs on 3 hits, a couple of walks as well in the bottom of the 3rd, turning a 4-1 Canadians lead into our current tie game. Righty on righty, and now the 0-1. That's low and outside. Dariel singled and scored back in the 2-run second inning. He's also got 2 in the 1st, but that lead is no more. He'll be followed by Austin Smith and JoJo Parker. Vernon entered the game to get the last out of the 1st and has been pitching ever since. The 1-1. Up and in. 2 balls and a strike. So back to the drawing board for the Canadians, and it's a tough assignment on the mound. Vernon has now retired 5 in a row since giving up that 2 RBI double to Jake Casey in the 2nd inning. Here's the 2-1. And it's high and tight. 3 balls and a strike on the 20-year-old second baseman. Good hitter's count for Ramon.
6: The pitch.
0: And it's low ball four. So speed is aboard, and that's the potential go-ahead run for the Canadians as they look to take their second lead of the night. Here's the guy who gave them their first lead, Austin Smith. Fourth pitch of the game from starter Nico Mazza, and he clubbed it over the right field wall. It is also grounded out back to the pitcher. Vernon set and delivers. And this one's laced up the middle towards right center field. That's a base hit. Ramon speeding around second. He's heading for third. And Austin Smith, two for three, putting runners at the corners with his second hit of the night. So the Canadians are now 90 feet away from going back in front. And JoJo Parker is next, 0 for 1 with a walk. And Parker, two career high A doubles. He has one triple, but he has yet to go deep as a Canadian. What a time this would be to break a 4-4 tie. Here's the pitch, and it's down and in, ball one. Top Blue Jays prospect at the plate, off to a very strong start here in the Northwest League after tearing it up at single A Dunedin this year. This is his first professional season after he was drafted 8th overall last year. Runner goes from first, the pitch high, the throw down towards second is late, and Austin Smith steals second base. That's stolen base number 4 for Smith in what is now 16 games. The second half Canadians have certainly had more success on the bases than the first half club. They've just been running more in the second half, therefore having more success. Now the 2-0. JoJo takes down low. It's 3 balls and no strikes. Open stance for Parker on that left side. Vernon, the right-handed reliever, comes set. He kicks and deals. And JoJo swings and dribbles it up the first baseline. That ball will stay fair. And, oh, they're going to wave it foul? First baseman Hayden Yachik fielded that ball fully one step in fair territory and was ready to concede a run for an out. But after Yachik had stepped on the bag, the home plate umpire, Ricardo Capoist, waved it dead. So the C's will remain tied at 4, but still nobody out in the inning as the count goes 3-1 on Parker. That was curious. We'll see if Parker can have a better result now. 3-1. On the ground towards first. Yachik has it this time. He spins, feeds Vernon covering. So the baseball gods say, well, the ball never lies. And it goes down as a 3-1 RBI groundout for JoJo Parker, putting the Canadians in front 5-4. So JoJo is credited with RBI number 4. And Austin Smith is now at third for Jake Casey, who walked and scored in the first and delivered that 2 RBI double in the second. Infield is in with only one out. And the first pitch to Jake splits the plate for a strike. So the leadoff walk comes around to score. The single and steal is now at third. Nothing in one. Casey takes a called strike. So Jake is quickly behind in the count, 0-2. Need to score that runner from third here. There was a missed opportunity for the Canadians in the second. They had second and third with only one out, but a shallow flyout and an inning-ending pop-out stranded those two runners. And then an inning later, Eugene would tie it, but the Canadians are now back in front by a run. Here's the 0-2, and it's in the dirt, smothered by Daniel Rogers. So with the infield in, Casey trying to either find a hole on the infield or hit one in the air to the medium depth of the outfield. He'll swing through a slider instead for strike 3. That's a big second out. So Vernon collects his second punch out. And now it's up to Maddox Lado to try and bring home Austin Smith from third with two outs here in the fourth. First pitch to the Cal State Fullerton Titan is swung on and fouled at the plate for a strike. Maddox 0 for 1 with a hit by pitch. He has reached base in 12 consecutive games. However, he does not have a hit since Tuesday night. Looking to change that here. A base hit would score Smith from third and make it a 2-run lead for the Canadians going into this bottom of the fourth. 0-1. Fouled back. It's now 0-2. So Latta looking to dig his way out of an 0-2 hole. New baseball for Vernon. The bullpen is active behind him. And now an 0-2 pitch. Wave and a miss. Strike three. Cade Vernon gets himself out of a jam that could have been a lot worse. It was runners at second and third, and nobody out, but the C's managed just one. They score that one on one hit, no errors, and one man left, which means we go to the bottom of the fourth with the score Canadians 5, Emeralds 4. We'll be back.
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0: The Canadians are back in front as we begin the bottom of the fourth with the C's up on the Emeralds 5-4. Tyler Zickel with you live as Holden Wilkerson returns to the slope, and his first pitch is to Daniel Rogers, who scorches it into the right field corner for extra bases. Casey gets it quickly, fires a strong throw towards second, but Rogers is in with a double to start the bottom of the inning. Holden has now surrendered two hits to the first three batters he's faced since coming on for starter Dayson Hill back in the third. And the tying run is in scoring position for Jose Ramos. Now Ramos started that three-run third with a single to center, stole second, then a flyout to right moved him to third. He would steal home on a pickoff to first after a two-out walk. First pitch to him. And it's tipped into the mid of the catcher for a strike. So Daniel Rogers with his seventh double of the season, putting the pressure on Wilkerson and the Canadians here if they want to stay in front by a run. Now the next pitch. In the dirt, good dig by Jackson West, the catcher. That saved Rogers from advancing to third base, but it does make the count 1-1 on Ramos. Holden in the stretch. He's got the signal. Now comes set. 1-1. Up and in. For Sheldon Wilkerson. This is outing number 23 on the year. 15 of those have now been in relief. The 2-1, outside ball three. Wilkerson with 7 wins. That puts him among league leaders, but he also has 7 losses. He has secured 2 saves, and his ERA entering tonight, 5.36. The right-hander's 3-1, and it's hit in the air to a top center field that deep. Long run, Austin Smith. He turns and looks, but it's out of here. Go-ahead, 2-run home run for the number 9 batter, Jose Ramos' first career high-A homer, and the Emeralds have their first lead of the game. To score, that runner from third in the top of this inning with less than 2 outs comes back to haunt the Canadians here in the home half. And Eugene now leads by a run. Not the way Holden Wilkerson was hoping to start his night. First pitch to the leadoff man, Jose Ortiz, is to strike as we return to the top of the card with the bases empty. 2 runs in and nobody out here in the bottom of the fourth. Ortiz 0-for-2 against the starter, Dayson Hill. And now the one strike pitch from the right-handed reliever is swung on and hit in the air towards right. Casey on his horse, but that one will slice out of play. Already 4 different lead changes in this game, and we are not yet into the fifth inning. Two strike pitch, chopped off the plate, foul. Saw a lot of that in the third. In fact, consecutive infield singles scoring what proved to be the second and third runs of that inning, and the last of which tied the game at 4. Ball has not really bounced the Canadians' way when they're on defense tonight. 0-2 pitch again, and another foul ball, this time well struck to the right side to keep it at nothing and 2 on Ortiz. A 200 hitter at the plate to start his Emeralds career this week. 0-2 again, this time a slider outside. Now outscoring the Canadians 5-1 between the third and the fourth after the C's were up 4-1 following the second. Game has certainly shifted over these last couple of innings. And now the 1-2 comes in. It's lined towards short. One hopper snared by Parker. Sets his feet, fires to first, and gets it there just in time for out number one. And JoJo's got a great arm, and he showed it off there. So that's the first down of the inning. And now Johnny Level is next. He doubled, stole third, and scored in the first. Struck out swinging in the third. At the time, the Canadians were leading 4-1. And you thought, all right, Dayson Hill has a runner in third with 2 outs. He's going to get out of this maybe with 1 more run coming in. That was not the case. First pitch, and the switch hitter sends it back up the middle into center for a base hit. Third hit of the inning for the Emeralds. That is their 7th of the game. They had 15 last night, the most the Canadians had allowed in a game since they got shut out 13-0 against Everett on August 4th. They gave up 16 hits that day, but since that game, the Canadians went 10-2 before dropping the last 2 games they've played here in Eugene. So still 10-4 since that 13-0 beatdown. Was the worst loss of the season thus far. So Damian Bravo is the batter. 2 walks and a run scored for the 3-hole hitter and left fielder. Here's the pitch, and it's high ball one. Righty on righty now. Wilkerson at the letters from the stretch. 1-0. Popped up, foul ground, first base side. Latta's going over near the railing, but that's going to get into the first row, and it will make the count 1-1. Another out-of-town scoreboard update. It is 3-1 Spokane going into the bottom of the fourth at Avista Stadium. And in Pasco, Washington, a 1-0 Dust Devils lead has been erased by 2 runs in the top of the third for Everett. The Frogs leading the Dust Devils 2-1 in the bottom of that third inning, but the go-ahead run is at the plate for Tri-City. The 1-1 as the runner goes, the pitch low, the throw down from West, the tag applied by Ramon, not in time. So a steal for Johnny Lovell gets an insurance run into scoring position for the Emeralds. They have already taken their first lead of this game thanks to the 2-run home run from Jose Ramos in the second at bat here in the fourth. And now Wilkerson trying to limit the damage. Now the 2-1, swing and a miss. Got Bravo to chase something off the plate, and the count levels up 2-2. Cam Maldonado on deck. Walker Martin awaits after that. Runners off to third. The pitch is swung on and fouled back. Johnny Lovell with 11 steals now, looking for his 12th there, but Bravo with 2 strikes in the count, he can make sure he spoiled that one foul. Looks like we're on track for another near 3-hour game tonight. An hour and 25 minutes since we got started. We have not completed the fourth. 2-2. Breaking ball, pop foul out of play. So it remains 2-2 on Damian Bravo. Wilkerson looking for his second out of the inning right here. He kicks and deals, and the pitch is fouled back. I will say this, the current iteration of the Eugene Emeralds, not quite as threatening as that first half team that simply played guerrilla ball and beat up on the entire league. In fact, they were the first team in all of minor league baseball, including AAA and AA, which got a week or 2 week head start depending on which league you were in. First team to 30 wins. Snap throw towards second base, level nearly picked off, but safe, says Blue. That's how Eugene won the first half. I will say it's just a different type of roster now for the Emeralds. They don't have those big boppers like Dakota Jordan and Gavin Keelan and Trevor Cohen, but still a very talented team for the M's. 2-2 is a high heater swung on and missed, and that's how Holden Wilkerson went to the war with Damian Bravo. First K of the night for Holden comes at a very important time and keeps that runner at second base. And now it's Cam Maldonado, who is without an official at bat tonight. Sacrifice fly scored Emerald's first run in the first, and then he walked and scored in the third. Right-handed batter, first pitch. Fouled the opposite way for a strike, gets 0-1.27 pitches for Wilkerson. This is his 8th batter faced. His 0-1, fouled away, it's 0-2. 3 hits in this inning, 2 runs have scored. There's a man out at second base. Eugene is in front for the first time in this game, currently leading 6-5. The Canadians have been tenacious on offense over the last couple of weeks, so I don't feel too bad about a 1-run deficit going into the fifth. Of course, at one point, the Canadians were leading 4-1, so you hate to see the game flip like that. Now the 0-2, fouled away. Johnny Lovell has been doing a lot of dancing out at second base. Remember, he singled to center and stole second. Well, with 2 outs, Second baseman Dario Ramon is close, but not really focused on holding him on. He's trying to get that final out of the frame here. Another 0-2 pitch, and it's in the air to left, right at Bryce Chance. He's underneath, and a can of corn will end this inning of seven. But a leadoff double and a two-run home run from number nine batter Jose Ramos puts Eugene in front for the first time in this game. They lead it 6-5 as we head to the fifth.
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0: The Canadians are down a run as we begin the top of the fifth in Eugene. We're at 6-5 Emerald. And the first pitch from reliever Cade Vernon, who is doing Yemen's work tonight, misses low to Mitchell for ball one. Is it Yemen like the country, or is it Emor Yeoman? Y-E-O-M-A-N. I know the phrase, just not the pronunciation, as the 1-0 is outside to the left-handed batter. Now Vernon came on with two outs in the first. The Seas were leading 2-0. He got a ground out. He has now gone three and a third, but looking to make it 4 and a third with this fifth as the 2-0 is lifted foul. Mitchell 0-for-1 with a walk. Bryce Chance is on deck. Gene Joseph after that. Seas have been outscored 5-1 over the last two innings after racing out to a 4-1 lead after two. The 2-1. Fastball at the knees for a strike. So Cade Vernon is now in line for a victory. Of course, plenty of baseball remains here in the Emerald City this evening. 2-2. Outside ball three. Big missed opportunity for the Canadians in the fourth. They had two on, nobody out. Eventually had second and third, nobody out, but they could only score one of those two runners. Payoff pitch, and it's fouled at the plate. Consecutive strikeouts with that runner at third base ending the inning. Jake Casey and Matt Inflata both going down swinging now. Each of those guys has authored big-time hits in this season, but not to be an inning ago. And now it's Gable Mitchell battling, looking for what will be his seventh pitch in this third plate appearance. A high set for Vernon in the stretch. And now a 3-2 again, this time hit in the air towards left field, racing over Damian Bravo. He's into the corner, reaches up and makes the catch. Consecutive batters retired by Vernon. He has also set down 9 of his last 11. Some very good stuff from one of the more experienced relievers in the bullpen for manager Jacob Hayward. Does have somebody else warming behind Vernon right now. We'll see how much longer he sticks with his right-hander, but again, he's looked very strong. Bryce Chance is next, first pitch, and it's over for a strike. Chance delivered a fielder's choice RBI to complete the two-run first, and then went down looking to begin the third on a questionable called strike three. Nothing in one. A little low, one ball, one strike now on the former Bulldog out of Mississippi State. Still 2-1 Everett, bottom of the fourth in Pasco. It's now 3-1 Spokane in the top of the fifth at Avista Stadium. We have not checked on org scores tonight. 1-1 fouled off the end of Bryce's bat, so the count goes 1-2. And we will start at the bottom rung of the full season ladder, single A Dunedin, one level below the Canadians in the system. A big time win at Clearwater, 10-2. Here's the 1-2, and Bryce takes low. So after losing six consecutive games going into this week, Dunedin has now rattled off three straight wins. They're back to 500 in the second half, 25-25, but they are on the outside looking in the playoff picture, 7.5 games back in fifth. The 2-2 is up, 3 balls, 2 strikes. Double A New Hampshire, they end a little two-game losing streak at Erie. They beat the Tigers affiliate 4-2 thanks to 3 runs in the top of the ninth to break a 1-1 tie. Aaron Munson got the win. This one's bounced towards third, a high hopper, charging Walker Martin, do or die play, fires to first but not in time. That's an infield hit for Bryce Chance. So the tying run is aboard. And now it's Gene Joseph coming to the plate as the potential go-ahead run. I've only known Gene since he came up on July 28th, but I know he loves these big spots. Last night, with the C's trailing 4-1, he hit a game-time 3-run shot in the fourth, but he is not going to get a look at Cade Vernon here because manager Jacob Hayward is out, and the Emeralds will go to the bullpen. We'll take a pitching change timeout and come back with the rest of the top of the fifth after this. New pitcher is 6-foot, 222-pound right-hander Mauricio Estrella. He inherits a runner at first and one out here in the top of the fifth. Go-ahead run at the plate to greet him. That's Gene Joseph. First pitch, and it's inside ball one. We first saw Estrella on Tuesday night. He got 3 outs, but he also gave up 3 runs on 3 hits with 2 walks. One of the hits he surrendered was Jake Casey's second home run of that game. All told this year for Eugene, Estrella is 1-2. He's got a 4.82 ERA and 10 relief appearances across 18 and two-thirds. Joseph takes a big rip at the first pitch fastball he gets, and he fouls it back technically the second pitch, but the first one was a breaking one. Gene is the DH tonight, 0-2 with a couple of ground outs to the left side of the infield. 6-foot, 175-pounder from Santo Domingo, Dominican Republic. Now the 1-1. On the ground, left side again. Martin at third charges. His only play is to first, and he retires Joseph 5-3. Cade Vernon now watching the game from the dugout. Currently in line for the victory, gives up 3 runs on 5 hits. He walks 2 and strikes out 3 3 2/3 of long relief after the starter, Nico Mazza, got just 2 outs before he was removed after 35 pitches in the opening inning. So now Jackson West with the tying run in scoring position and 2 away. Swings at the first pitch, hits it on the ground to the backhand at first. Hayden Yachik's got it. He goes to the bag and the inning is over. No runs, 1 hit, no errors, 1 man left. He sees down by a run at the midway point. We go to the bottom of the 5th here in the Emerald City.
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5: Holden Wilkerson returns to the slope, and his first pitch to Walker Martin is hit in the air towards left. Relatively deep, but playable for Bryce Chance. And the right-handed reliever gets his first out here in his second full inning of relief on the very first toss. Sees trailing 6-5. At one point led 4-1, then went in front 5-4 before a two-run home run from Jose Ramos in the number 9 spot of the order gave the Emeralds their first lead of the night. Here's Hayden Yachin, first pitch. And it's lined softly towards second. Ramon racing out. Dariel is there, and he makes the catch in the short lawn of right center for out number 2. Now that'll work. 2 pitches, 2 outs. And Wilkerson trying to retire the side in order. It would be the second time a Canadiens pitcher went 1-2-3 in an inning. Starter Dayson Hill retired the only 3 men he faced in the second. He got 2 outs from his first 3 batters in the third, but did not escape that inning. Dalton Wentz is next, and the DH takes a fastball just low. Wentz is 0-2, grounded out against Wilkerson to end the third after a strikeout versus Hill in the second inning. 1-0, and it's a little bit high. Now we were telling you how the Fisher Cats in AA won 4-2 thanks to 3 runs in the top of the ninth at UPMC Park in Erie. Erie, PA. Here's the 2-0. Wave and a miss. Good changeup there from Holden. Makes it 2-1. It was a Carter Cunningham sacrifice fly in the ninth that made it 2-1 Cats. And then Cutter Coffey delivered a 2-RBI single with 2 outs. And that proved to be the game-winning hit. 2-1 fouled away. It's 2-2. These days, we're calling the Fisher Cats the New Hampshire Canadians. Taking a look at their roster, almost every guy in AA right now is a former Canadian. The 2-2 pitch, a check swing. Did he go? He did not. So that will fill the count, 3-2, with 2 outs and the bases empty. In the lineup tonight for New Hampshire, Eric Snow had 2 hits. Doug Leed had 1. So did Alexi Hernandez and Edward Duran. Cutter Coffey with that hit. And J.R. Freethy had 2. 3-2. Wave and a miss, strike 3. Holden Wilkerson's second strikeout ends a 1-2-3 fifth. This game's official after 5, but plenty of baseball remains on a Friday night here in Eugene. 6-5 Emeralds for now. The Canadians looking to change that after this.
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1: We begin the top of the sixth at the bottom of the Canadiens' order. Dariel Ramon leading things off, then it's Austin Smith and JoJo Parker in a game the Emeralds lead 6-5. Eugene's right-hander Mauricio Estrella back to work, his first pitch. And the first one is low for ball one. Estrella came on with the runner at first and one out in the fifth, got back-to-back ground outs to strand that man at second base. Now the 1-0. Up and in, two balls, no strikes. Good night for Dariel at the bottom of the order tonight so far. Singled and scored in the second. Walked to start the fourth and came in on the JoJo Parker RBI groundout. Next pitch missing wide. And three consecutive balls start the top of the sixth. Here's the 3-0. Taking all the way is Ramon. It's a called strike. Still very much a hitter's count. Let's see if Dariel can record his first career high A multi-knock game. 3-1 popped up towards home plate. Now curls foul over the seats. So Estrella has come back to fill it up. Payoff pitch, and it's down and in, ball four. So Dariel Ramon has reached base all three times he's come to the plate. Aboard. And now instead of the first pitch to Austin Smith, Estrella goes to first. The kick and the deal. And it swung on and fouled away. Austin tonight, 2-for-3. Leadoff home run to begin the ball game. Singled and stole second in the fourth. One outside. Austin in the very back of that left-hand box. And the 1-1. Swung on, popped up foul. That's how to play third base side. JoJo Parker awaits on deck. Jake Casey after that. The Canadiens trying to retake the lead. Here's the 1-2. Fouled away again. Estrella battling with Smith. Another 1-2. And this one's in the air to right. Racing in is Cam Maldonado. He comes on, he dives and makes the catch to take a hit away from Austin Smith. Great play. So one on, one out. And now it's JoJo. Joe Parker, 0-for-2 with that RBI ground out and a walk tonight. The Purvis, Mississippi native representing the potential go-ahead run. The kick and the deal, swing and a miss. A sinking fastball makes it 0-1. Not only is JoJo the top Blue Jays prospect, he's one of the 100 best in all of baseball. One strike pitch, swung on and hit in the air towards right. Much more routine play for Maldonado this time as he hauls it in for out number two. So back-to-back flyouts after the leadoff walk for Dariel Ramon, who's still aboard at first, representing that tying run. First pitch to Jake Casey, and nearly hits him as he spins out of the way to take ball one. Jake is 1-for-2 with a 2-RBI double. Now chases a changeup for a strike. All told tonight, Casey 1-for-2 with a walk and a run scored. He has homered twice in this series. It happened in the same game, Tuesday night. His second two-homer game as a pro. 1-1. High drive towards the corner and right. Maldonado racing over. He's on the track. He's at the wall, but that ball is gone. Jake Casey, a go-ahead two-run home run with two outs here in the sixth, and the C's go back in front. It's 7-6. Casey's third home run this week. He now has 9, make it 10 RBI since the series began on Tuesday. That's a two-run shot. And the C's taking their third lead of the game. This is a back-and-forth battle tonight here in the Emerald City. First pitch to Maddox Latta. He lays down a bunt. It's a beauty towards third, and he's on base with a single. Nicely done by Maddox, taking advantage of two outs and the infield back. And Latta's got his first hit in this game. He's now 1-for-3. Now circling back to the Casey homer, that's his 9th of the season. And Jake has now driven in 38 runs as a Canadian this year. As Gable Mitchell swings at the first pitch, it goes off the end of his bat and slices a shard of wood from his barrel, which means he needs to go get a new twig. Mitchell returns to the third base dugout. Gable tonight has walked, popped out, and flown out. Mitchell returns to the left-hand box. Estrella set at the letters. And now he steps off. Next pitch. Mitchell swings, pops it up. Foul ground, third base side. Walker Martin has some room near the coach's box, and he makes the catch to end the inning. But Jake Casey's two-out, two-run home run puts the C's in front 7-6 after 5.5. And we go to the bottom of the inning here on the C's Broadcast Network.
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1: Holden Wilkerson back on the slope to begin the bottom of the sixth with the Canadians leading Eugene 7-6. And the first pitch to the catcher, Daniel Rogers, is low and outside for ball one. Wilkerson retiring the side in order in the fifth. He set down 5 straight and 6 of his last 7. His 1-0, and Rogers takes away. Daniel doubled and scored his last time up in the fourth after striking out to end the second, making him 1-for-2. The left-hand hitting backstop will be followed by Jose Ramos, then be returned to the top of the order for Jose Ortiz. The 2-0, outside again. That was the 41st pitch of the outing for Wilkerson, which began with a couple of runners on base and 2 outs in the third. Faced 2 batters in that inning. 6 in the fourth, 3 in the fifth. And now his 3-0 to the leadoff man in the sixth is a called strike. The Canadians have scored in 4 of their 6 innings at bat. Eugene in 3 of 5 so far. Three, one. Wave and a miss. Good fastball from Wilkerson makes it 3-2. 6'3", 225-pounder from Park Ridge, Illinois, representing the potential tying run. He gets a payoff pitch, and he takes it outside ball 4 for a leadoff walk. So Rogers reaching base to start an inning for the second time. And that brings Jose Ramos to the plate, who hit a go-ahead 2-run home run against Wilkerson in the fourth. That was after he singled and stole 2 bases in the third inning. The second base he stole was home. First pitch, and it breaks in for a strike. That was the first career high A home run for Jose Ramos. He's a 295 batter in his short Emeralds tenure so far. 0-1. In the dirt, off the umpire towards the backstop, wild pitch. Rogers gets into scoring position at second, and it levels the count 1-1. Now the Canadians have thrown more wild pitches than any other team in the Northwest League. That's their second tonight. 88 this year. The hope, of course, is that it does not come back to bite Wilkerson in the seas. 1-1, outside. A good news from Pasco. A 2-run bottom of the fifth for the Tri-City Dust Devils has them in front of the Everett Aqua Sox 3-2 in the sixth. And it remains 3-1 Spokane as they go to the seventh at Avista Stadium. 2-1 finds the zone, that's a strike. And we need Tri-City to win to keep Everett 2 games or more behind the Canadians for a playoff position. Of course, the C's currently 1.5 games back of first place Eugene, laser focused on winning the second half outright. Now the 2-2. Line drive foul towards first. I didn't mean to leave you hanging when we checked those out-of-town scores in the Blue Jays organization. The last time we checked, we had not shared AAA Buffalo's success tonight. A shutout win at Salem Field against the visiting Lehigh Valley Iron Pigs. 8-0 the final in that game. 2-2. On the ground, up the middle, past the dive of the second baseman, into center for a base hit. And here comes Rogers to score the tying run. Jose Ramos having a career night from the number 9 spot. 3-for-3 with 3 RBI. And just like that, this game is tied once again. It's now 7-7. So the leadoff walk and wild pitch does indeed come back to haunt the Canadians. And now the go-ahead run is at first base for Jose Ortiz. First pitch. Popped up down the right field line. Casey giving chase, but that ball gets out of play for a strike. Jose is 0-for-3 at the top of the order. Strikeout, flyout, ground out. Righty on righty. Wilkerson in the stretch. Here's the pitch. Ortiz shows bunt, pulls back, takes ball one. That game-tying single from the number 9 batter, Jose Ramos, the 6th lead change in this game. Throw to first, tag applied, but not in time. So with the game even at 7 runs apiece, Wilkerson in need of 3 outs to keep it tied. 1-1, a called strike over the outside half. That's looking more and more like this game will be decided in the late innings tonight. We're playing through the bottom of the 6th. Here's the 1-2, fouled away. The one score we have not checked on tonight. The big leaguers. Right now, Toronto and the Bronx trailing 3-1 to the Yankees, and it turns out that's the final from that game. Runner goes, the pitch, fouled at the plate. Newcomer Spencer Arrighetti getting the loss today. The Yankees were leading 3-0 after 4. The lone run the Blue Jays scored was in the 5th. They out-hit the Pinstripes 9-4 tonight, but coming up on the wrong side of the final score. Another 1-2. Outside. If the C's find a way to win tonight, it would be a minor league organizational sweep. All 4 full season minor league clubs would be victorious. That would be the 11th time that has happened this year. But still some work to be done here in Eugene. Our game is currently tied at 7. 2-2. The runner is off. The pitch is swung on and missed, and there'll be a late throw from catcher Jackson West. And it's a steal for Jose Ramos, his 3rd of this game. The strikeout counts, and Holden Wilkerson with his 3rd punch out over what is now 2 2/3 innings of relief work tonight. So the go-ahead run is in scoring position for number 4 Giants prospect Johnny Level. 2-for-3 with a double. He has 2 steals, and he has also scored 1 of 7 Emeralds runs. First pitch, outside. Level, a switch hitter, batting from the left against the right-hander Wilkerson. 1-0. A soft single towards center. Here comes Ramos to score. The throw from Smith will be cut off. And the Emeralds take the lead right back. It's 8-7 Eugene on Johnny Level's 3rd hit of the night. the bottom of the order for the Emeralds, Daniel Rogers and Jose Ramos, batters 8 and 9, have now scored 5 of the 8 runs for the M's, and Ramos on his own has delivered 3 RBI. Time is called, and pitching coach Eric Yardley going out. He's going to try and settle things down here after Roakerson has not only given up the lead, but has seen the Canadians fall behind by a run. Giants prospect. He now has 34 RBI in his first season here in High A. Damian Bravo is the batter. After the mound visit, Wilkerson comes in the stretch and delivers. First pitch slider swung on and missed. Bravo with 2 walks and a run scored. He's officially 0 for 1. He struck out against Wilkerson back in the 4th. Ground ball double play ends this inning and sends our game to the 7th. Pick over to first. Tag applied by first baseman Maddox Latta, but Level, who, as we told you, has 2 steals in this game, gets back ahead of the glove. Set at the letters. He kicks and deals. Bravo swings through a changeup for strike 2. Action in the Canadiens bullpen. Right-hander Franley Urania is warming. Two right-handers battling here. 2-strike pitch outside. Holden is in front, a ball and 2 strikes. Throws towards first, tag applied by Latta, and they got him. Holden Wilkerson picks off Johnny Level for out number 2. With Eugene already in front by a run, that's a big out. Takes an insurance run off the bases, and now Wilkerson is 1 strike away from sending this game to the 7th. He kicks and deals, and Bravo flares a foul out of play. Base is empty, 2 outs, but the Emeralds have scored 2 runs in this inning to retake a 1-run lead. Here's the 1-2, and it's a soft line drive towards right that gets down for a hit. Third hit in this inning, and the 7th surrendered by Wilkerson so far tonight. So the inning continues for Cam Maldonado, the right fielder. Flew out to left to end the 4th, the last time he was at the plate. He has walked and scored and delivered a sacrifice fly. That plated the first of now 8 runs tonight for Eugene. First pitch, just outside to the right-hand hitter, ball 1. Two hours and 9 minutes into tonight's game. We are not yet through the 6th. First 2 games in this series were quick. 1-0, popped up, out of play, first base side. Played 2 hours and 57 minutes last night. Looking like this one will be about that long, if not longer. From the stretch, Holden is set. And now the 1-1. Wave and a miss. Good breaking ball there from Wilkerson. Puts him ahead of Maldonado, 1-2. Both teams have now scored in 4 of their 6 innings at bat tonight. Runners off, the pitch is high, the throw down from West is high as well, and that's a steal for Damian Bravo. The Emeralds have been running wild tonight. That's their sixth stolen base over these first six innings. So Mann is second with two outs. And now the 2-2, a pop-up towards shallow right. Here comes Casey, long run for Jake, but he gets to where he needs to be to make the catch. But the Emeralds rallying for two runs of their own to retake the lead. They do so thanks to three hits in this frame. They strand one on base, and we go to the seventh with the M's in front of the C's, 8-7.
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1: We start the seventh with a new pitcher on the mound for Eugene. Hard-throwing right-hander Liam Simon, who's got Bryce Chance to start this seventh, and his first pitch is outside for ball one. 8-7 Emeralds. Here's the pitch. Swing and a miss. Simon is in the game for Mauricio Estrella, who gives up two runs on two hits with a walk and no strikeouts in an inning and two-thirds. He's now in line for the win. Outside is the next pitch from Simon, so he trails Chance 2-1. Bryce 1-for-3 with an infield single and an RBI. Gene Joseph is next. Jackson West after that. Simon delivers, and it drops in for a strike. 6'4", 251-pound, 25-year-old who can light up the radar gun. This is his 33rd relief outing of the year, and Chance spoils a fastball foul. So far this year, the former Notre Dame Fighting Irish is 2-3 with 5 saves and 8 chances and a 5.63 ERA over 40 innings of work in which he struck out 60. And now Chance sends another fastball foul. Liam, last pitch Tuesday night. An inning and a third of perfect relief that featured a couple of strikeouts. Another 2-2 and another foul ball. Simon has been a feast or famine type pitcher. He is either lights out or doesn't know where it's going. In fact, there was a stretch last year when he pitched in 29 different relief outings for Eugene where he simply couldn't find the strike zone. He walked 38, 26 and two-thirds. Another fastball hit foul to the opposite way. And now 4 two-strike pitches that Bryce Chance has been able to spoil. This year, Simon has improved his command, 35 walks in those 40 innings thus far. And again, that's compared with 60 strikeouts. Opponents are hitting 280 against him so far. The pitch, and it's high ball 3. So this will be at least a 10-pitch plate appearance for the Ridgeland, Mississippi native as he represents the potential tying run. Now the 3-2. And it's high ball four. That's a quality plate appearance for Bryce Chance. Now you hear the boos from this lively crowd here in Eugene tonight, rather. It's our largest crowd in this series so far. That was not terribly close, but they had announced Bryce Chance as a surprise beer batter here at PK Park, which meant if Chance struck out, it would be discounted sets for these fans. They wanted to drink. Not to be, as Gene Joseph is next, and the first pitch is up and in to the right-hand hitting DH for ball one. Gene, the potential go-ahead run, currently 0 for 3 with a trio of groundouts to the left side of the infield. Now the 1-0. Outside ball two. A quick technical programming note for those of you tuning in via our online stream. And a special shout out to Brooke Pierce sending me this email to put me more aware of a situation that I sort of already knew. The 2-0 is up and in ball three. And Brooke, a dedicated regular listener to our broadcast. So Mr. Pierce, cheers to you. Our ads, as you probably noticed in between innings, they come in really hot. We got this new software in the post-Sportsnet 650 era that we're still trying to figure out as the 3-0 is in for a strike. We've done a few different things to try and lower the volume of those in-between inning advertisements, but to no avail so far. We're going to keep trying before the season is over. 3-1. Swung on and fouled back. It's now 3-2. Again, shout out to Brooke for tuning in tonight and every night, and a special thanks to each and every one of you for tuning in tonight. Simon in the stretch. He's set above the belt. Runner goes, and the pitch is outside ball four. Consecutive walks making the Canadians certainly favorites to score at least the tying run here in this inning. But work to be done as Jackson West is due up next. Time is called. Daniel Rogers, the catcher, has gone out, just trying to settle down his flame-throwing reliever. And Jackson West singled and scored to start his night at the plate. That came in the second inning. Since then, a couple of groundouts to first. Tying run at second base. Go-ahead run is aborted first. Rogers back in the crouch. The Tallahassee, Florida native settles in left side. Here's the first pitch. Jackson shows bunt, pulls back, takes low. That's ball one. 7 minutes shy of 9 o'clock here out west. Getting late at PK Park. This has been a back and forth game. 7 lead changes so far. 1-0. Swung on and hit foul. That's out of play third base side. West started his collegiate career after starring at Childs High School in Tallahassee at Alabama. One season for the Crimson Tide and then transferred to his hometown, Florida State. Wrapped up his collegiate career as a Seminole, then was drafted in the 16th round yet last year. Fastball swung on and fouled into the mitt. So the count is now 1-2. That one came in at 99. Simon and last night's closer, Jeromy Maldonado, the two hardest throwers in that bullpen for manager Jacob Hayward. We saw Maldonado hit 100 last night. Dariel Ramon on deck. Austin Smith currently in the hole. Consecutive walks got this inning started. Two aboard with nobody out, but Simon leading West 1-2. Here's the pitch, and it's a breaking ball down and in for ball two to even the count. The other scores in the Northwest League remain the same from the last time we checked. 3-2 Tri-City and 3-1 Spokane. Those games are in the back third tonight. Here's the 2-2. Check swing. The pitch was low. He didn't go. From 1-2 to 3-2. West has come back to fill the count. Spreads his feet wide with two strikes. Here's the pitch, and it's low ball four. West fired up. He looks towards his dugout and smacks his hands together trying to rally the troops. and three walks to start the seventh have loaded the bases for Dariel Ramon. Time is called. Pitching coach Luis Pino is going to jog out. So in this break of the action, we've got an on this date in baseball history for you from 16 years ago, August 21st, 2010. St. John, New Brunswick native Matt Stairs, who was a childhood friend of Canadians Vice President of Sales and Marketing Walter Cosman, sets the career record for pinch hit home runs when he goes deep off Ernesto Friere of the Brewers in the eighth inning of a 6-5 Padres loss in Milwaukee. The two-run shot over the right field wall, his 21st round tripper coming off the bench, moves him ahead of Cliff Johnson. And Matt Stairs still the all-time leader in pinch hit home runs. That record was established on this date 16 years ago. Here's Dariel Ramon after the mound visit, and the first pitch curls in for a strike. Ramon singled and scored in the second, walked and came in the fourth, did the same in the sixth, so he has yet to make an out tonight, and he has scored three of Vancouver's seven runs. Tying score 90 feet away, go-ahead run at second, and Dariel chases a breaking ball in the dirt to make it 0-2. Now the baseball textbook says if you load the bases with nobody out in an inning, you've got to score at least two runs. If the Canadians can do that, they will retake the lead. Here's the 0-2. Well outside, knocked down by catcher Daniel Rogers, almost squirted towards the on-deck circle first base side, but Rogers was able to corral it just in time. Simon still in front, one ball and two strikes. Dariel trying to cash in with the bases full and nobody out. The 1-2 pitch, just outside, good take. So the count levels up 2-2. That was already the 26th pitch of the inning for Liam Simon. This is just his fourth batter faced. He had to throw 10 to the first man he got. Has walked two more since then. 2-2. A little nubber up the first baseline, but it spins foul. Chance at third, Joseph at second, West aboard at first. All three of those guys reaching via free pass. Simon peering in for the sign. Straightens up in the stretch. And now a 2-2. In the air, left center field. That's well tagged. That ball's got some carry. And it will split the outfielders. Bang off the wall. Here comes two runs to score. The throw goes into third. They'll say that's in time for the out. But Dariel Ramon has put the season front 9-8 with his first career Canadiens double. Was a strong throw from right fielder, rather center fielder, Jose Ortiz to get West, the trail runner at third for the first out of the inning. But the C's are back in front as Dariel Ramon, who started that at bat down in the count 0-2, for my money, puts together his best trip to the plate in his young Canadian's career. That is a big out at third. So now it's a runner at second base and one away for Austin Smith. Here's the pitch, a check swing. And the home plate umpire is going to say he went around. Okay, so that'll be a strike. C's leading by a run. But as we've seen tonight, one or two run leads have not been enough for the Canadiens. Here's the pitch. Smith swings, pops it up. Playable for third baseman Walker Martin near the coach's box, and he makes the catch. So two outs and a man still in scoring position as Jojo Parker comes to the plate for the fifth time, currently 0-3 with an RBI and a walk. If the Canadians can find a way to win tonight, we'll remember this game as Dario Ramon's breakout performance.
8: But still work to be done.
1: Open stance for Parker left side. First pitch. And it's a breaking ball low. This is power versus power here. JoJo can hit it a long way if he runs into one. Here's the 1-0 outside. The Emeralds bullpen is busy. Nobody throwing right now for the Canadians, but Franley Urania had been warming during the bottom of the sixth. He will likely come on for the bottom of the seventh. We'll wait and see, of course. 2-0, well outside ball three. Eight lead changes and counting tonight. Wild. And as we've shared all week, this could very well be a playoff preview this week. 3-0, and it's a called strike. Eugene, of course, already in. The Canadians trying to get to the postseason by either winning the second half outright or finishing in second place behind Eugene here in the second half. 3-1 to Parker, and he swings through a fastball for strike two. 99 miles per hour for Liam Simon, trying to limit the damage to two runs in this inning. From 3-0 to 3-2, Simon is ready for the payoff, and it's taken inside ball four. Second walk of the game for JoJo Parker. That's the fourth free pass in this inning issued by Simon, and it will be the last batter he faces. Manager Jacob Hayward is coming out. He hasn't yet signaled to the bullpen. But as he crosses that first base foul line, he does just that. So he'll take the ball from Simon. We'll take a pitching change timeout. And when we come back, Jake Casey coming up next.

0: The new pitcher is 6'6", 230-pound right-hander Marty Gaire in the game for the second time in this series, inheriting two runners aboard, two outs, and two runs already in here in the seventh as he faces Jake Casey. The first pitch, fastball outside, 1-0. So Liam Simon faces six batters here in the seventh. At present, he has surrendered two runs on one hit with four walks. Both runners on base are his. Ramon at second, Parker at first. The 1-0. Jake takes the strike. Casey delivered a two RBI double in the second, then hit a go-ahead two-run home run with two outs in the sixth. Two for three with the walk tonight. He's also scored twice. Does he have another big hit up his sleeve? Gare's 1-1. Swung on, bounced towards second base, charging as Ramos. He's got it, underhand feed to first, and that will end the inning, but the Canadians respond. They saw two runs score in the bottom of the sixth. They get two here in the top of the seventh on the Dariel Ramon two-run double, and we hit the stretch with the Canadians leading Eugene 9-8.
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0: After the stretch, Holden Wilkerson goes back to work after coming on in relief all the way back in the third. Sees lead 9-8. Walker Martin, the batter, shows bunt, pushes one foul, and that's strike one to begin the home half of inning number seven. And Wilkerson came on in that third, got the last out in that inning. Gave up two runs on three hits in the fourth, retired the side in order in the fifth, and surrendered another two scores on three hits in the sixth inning. 0-1 to Martin. And it's swung on and hit in the air towards right center field. That's going to split the gap and roll all the way to the wall. Fielded by Austin Smith, the center fielder, but not before Walker Martin stops at second with his second hit of the night. So just like that, the Emeralds have put the tying run in scoring position with nobody out. And now Hayden Yachik is next. Yachik had an RBI infield single as part of that game-tying three-run bottom of the third. That's his lone contribution as part of a one-for-three effort so far. And now he represents the potential go-ahead run. Wilkerson's pitch. Swung on and fouled back for a strike. So a steep hill to climb for Holden Wilkerson if he wants to keep the C's in front by a run. Yachik now, Dalton Wentz next, Daniel Rogers after that. Here's the one strike pitch. Swung on, hit in the air towards right. Casey coming in, he makes the catch. Martin tagging at third. Here comes Jake's throw. It is strong but late. And it's a productive F9 to move that tying run to third. So now now. First year pro Dalton Wentz coming up in his second ever game in the Giants organization. And you could very well call this the biggest at bat of his young career. Tying run at third. He's the go-ahead scorer. Infield is in for the Canadians. Here's the first pitch. Swung on and missed. A challenge me fastball for a strike at 95 miles per hour. Wilkerson remains in the stretch with a runner at third. Nothing in one. Just below the zone, evening the count, ball and a strike. A combined 17 runs on 20 hits for these two teams tonight. And we're not done. 1-1. On the ground towards first, Lattice got it. Runner coming home, tag applied by Jackson West, and they got him! What a play by Maddox Latta. Great tag by the catcher, and the tying run is cut down at the plate on a fielder's choice, 3-2. Oh, Maddox Latta, in his first professional game at first base, makes a huge throw to keep the season front by a run. So the tying run is now at first, and Daniel Rogers is the batter. Here's the pitch. Check swing, but a called strike, nothing in one. Walker Martin smartly trying to score there, forcing the Canadians to make a play, and they did just that. Now Rogers, 1-for-2 with a double, a walk, and two runs scored. He gets an 0-1, and he sends it on the ground towards the hole at shortstop, past the outstretched glove of JoJo Parker into left field for a base hit. But now it's the guy who has been carrying the Emeralds from the bottom of the order tonight, Jose Ramos, 3-for-3. A go-ahead two-run home run. He's got 3 RBI tonight from the bottom of the order. He has also scored 3 times and stolen 3 bases. Manager Jose Mayorga is going to go out here. He goes sprinting out of that third base dugout. He has not made a call to the bullpen just yet. It looks like Mayo is going to bring in everybody from the infield for a conversation at the peak of the slope. And the second year skipper trusting in Holden Wilkerson. I like this call here from Jose. Wilkerson has been on the roster since opening day. He has been certainly one of the most versatile pitchers for the Canadians this year. And while he has not had his best stuff tonight, it's all about development here in High A. And it's an opportunity for Holden Wilkerson to test his mettle here. So here we go. Ramos on the right side, first pitch. It's inside, ball one. Tying run at second base. Go-ahead run is now aboard at first. The 1-0, inside again. Between Daniel Rogers and Jose Ramos, batters 8 and 9 for the Emeralds tonight. They have accounted for 5 hits and 5 runs scored. 5 runs of the 8, 5 hits of the 12 for the future Giants. 2-0, and it's low ball 3. Jose Ortiz is on deck. Righty on righty. Wilkerson's 3-0, and he finds the zone with a called strike. Two on, two out, last of the seventh. The 3-1 on the ground towards shortstop. Parker's got it, short way to second, and it's an inning-ending fielder's choice. Jose Mayorga sticks with Holden Wilkerson, and that decision pays off. The right-hander puts up a 0 despite giving up a couple of hits in this inning, including that leadoff double, and we go to the 8th with the Canadians leading the Emeralds 9-8. Thank you.
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8: Are you curious, creative, and ready to make your

here at PK Park in Eugene, where the Seas lead 9-8. Marty Gehr, the right-handed reliever, back to work, and his first pitch is up and in, ball one. Alada 1-for-3 with a bunt single and a hit by pitch here in the fourth spot in the order tonight. Gable Mitchell is on deck. Bryce Chance after that. The 1-0 from Gehr outside. And Marty came on after two runs had already scored in the seventh. He had two on and two outs, got a ground out to end the inning. Here comes the 2-0. Called strike. So Gehr acquired from the Phillies in the Luis Arraez deal alongside Wednesday's starter Ramon Marquez. Fastball for a strike makes it 2-2. You can see why the Giants targeted him in that deal. Power pitcher. So far so good in his Emeralds career. And the 2-0 has popped up. Shallow right. Second baseman Jose Ramos is out towards the short lawn. And he makes a snow cone catch for out number one. So with the bases empty and one out, Gable Mitchell coming up next. The Iowa City, Iowa native is 0-for-3 with the walk so far. And bad news from Tri-City. Everett has rallied to tie the game at 4 in the top of the 8th. Seas need the Dust Devils to beat the Aqua Sox to maintain a somewhat comfortable cushion over the Frogs for that second position in the Northwest League Championship Series. First pitch to Gable inside, that's ball one. Meanwhile in Spokane, the Indians just played at 3 in the bottom of the 8th. They're leading Hillsboro 6-1. The 1-0 to Gable, and did it hit him? No, he got out of the way of that 96-mile-per-hour fastball and gets in front 2-0. Gehr works exclusively in the stretch. And now the 2-0. Gable swings and flies one to right. Maldonado to his left, now camps underneath and makes the catch. So Bryce Chance is next. 1-for-3 with a single. He has driven in a run. He's worked a walk. He has also scored once. First pitch comes home, and it's swung on and missed. That's a high heater to make it 0-1. Righty on righty, the pitch. Fastball for a strike. Gehr trying to retire the side in order. His 0-2 pitch. And it's popped up foul. So it remains nothing and two on the Canadiens left fielder. Looking to prolong this inning and bring Gene Joseph to the plate. Here's the pitch, and it's a fastball up and away. One ball, two strikes on Chance, a 283 batter to begin his professional career. Gears at the belt. And now the 1-2 pitch. That's up and in, 2-2. Last time up for Bryce to start the seventh, he worked a 10-pitch walk and scored the first of those two runs on that go-ahead double from Dariel Ramon. Here's the 2-2, low and outside. In fact, three consecutive walks from hard-throwing reliever Liam Simon started the previous inning before Ramon's go-ahead 2-RBI double. That was the last time either of these two teams scored. Here's the payoff, and it's swung on and fouled away.

0: an early calling card for the first year pro is long plate appearances. Bryce Chance knows how to spoil two strike pitches with the best of them. He's got good fight. Here's another 3-2, and it's fouled in and out of the catcher's mitt to stay alive. So this is now an 8-pitch plate appearance and counting. We've talked about this a lot over the last couple of months. The Blue Jays, they have something called a QOB in their back-end proprietary data system. That's a portmanteau for quality at bat. 7 pitches or more. Here's the 9th. And it's swung on and missed. Chance chased fastball up, which would have been ball 4, but Marty Gare ends the 8th by retiring the side in order. We'll go to the bottom of the inning with the Canadians still in front, 9-8 here in the Emerald City.
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0: A new pitcher in the game for the Canadians. It's the right-hander Franley Ureña looking to protect a 9-8 C's lead, and Jose Ortiz leads things off by taking a bull. He swings at the 1-0 and fouls it away for a strike. Holden Wilkerson goes 4 1/3 tonight, surrenders 4 runs on 9 hits with 1 walk and 3 strikeouts after number 8 Blue Jays prospect Dayson Hill made his 3rd start since he was acquired from the Twins. Top third of the order due up against Ureña, who's 1-1. Is swung on and hit on the ground left side. Charging is Mitchell at third. He's got it. Off-balance throw, but right on target. That's out number 1. So Ureña begins his 5th career high A outing with a ground out. He is without a decision so far and has a 5.79 ERA. He has allowed 1 earned run in 3 of his first 4 turns here in the Northwest League. Most recently, August 16th against Tri-City. 1 run, 1 hit, 1 strikeout, and no walks. Here's Johnny Lovell. First pitch swung on. Flied foul to the third base side, now to play for his strike. The number 4 Giants prospect started his 3-hit night with a double in the first and later scored. Singled and stole a base in the 4th and had an RBI base hit in the 6th. Here's the 0-1. A soft pop, shallow center, Parker racing out. JoJo still going, but he can't make the catch. It's just beyond his mitt, falling behind him in center. And it's a 4-for-5 showing for the shortstop to put the tying run on base and bring Damian Bravo to the plate as the potential go-ahead run. So a Texas leaguer here in the High A Northwest League puts level on base for the 4th time. Now Bravo, singled his last time up, 1-for-2 with 2 walks and a run scored as he chases a changeup for strike 1. A Urania trying to induce a ground ball. Misses high with a fastball. And now 1-1. Next offering comes home. And that's a called strike. These two teams have been trading punches all night. In fact, the only run where neither team scored, rather only inning where neither team scored, was the fifth. As the 1-2 is lifted towards right, Jake Casey racing in, he makes the catch, and that's out number two.

0: Cam Maldonado is the batter. 0 for 2 with a walk, a run scored, and an RBI on a sac fly as the first pitch comes in high. Two right-handers dueling here. Urania's in the stretch. Here's the 1-0. Just outside, ball two. Maldonado batting 268 so far. He gets a 2-0 as the runner goes. The pitch is high. The throw down from Jackson West is strong but late. And Johnny Level has three steals tonight. So that puts the potential tying run in scoring position with two away here in the last of the eighth. Now the 3-0, and it finds the zone for a strike. Still very much a hitter's count. It's now 3-1. Here's the deal, and it's swung on and hit in the air to center. Austin Smith on his horse, dives but can't make the catch. That ball bounces on the warning track, then over the wall. It is a game-tying two-out rulebook double from Cam Maldonado. Again, another lead change, the ninth in this game. And now the go-ahead run is at second base for Walker Martin. He's 2 for 4. He doubled in the seventh, delivered an RBI single in the third. Here's the pitch. I think he went around, and so does the base umpire Reed Hoover. That's a strike. Left-handed batter at the plate, 0-1. Swing and a miss, it's 0-2. A combined 18 runs on 23 hits here at PK Park tonight. Urania trying to keep this game tied at 9 and send it to the ninth. Here's the pitch, and it's fouled back. So it remains 0-2 on Walker Martin. Urania comes home, and it's high. Brantley trying to send this game to the ninth right here. He kicks and deals, and it's swung on and missed for strike three. So the inning is over. The game remains tied, but the Emeralds have once again pulled even. They do so with a one-out bloop single and steal, and then a two-out game-tying double, which means we are even at 9 as we head to the ninth here on the Seas Broadcast Network.
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0: We start the ninth, tied at 9, and a new pitcher's in the game for Eugene. Right-hander Ryan Slater, whose first assignment is Gene Joseph, and he takes a pitch for a strike to begin the final frame of regulation with the count 0-1. Joseph, Jackson West, and Dariel Ramon coming up. 0-1. Fouled away. It's quickly 0-2. We saw Slater back on Wednesday. Gave up a leadoff home run to Austin Smith to start the ninth, then got the next three batters to convert his 8th save of the season. He's in the game for the 27th time this year. 1-1, 3.33 ERA. And his 0-2 is hit in the air towards center field. Racing over and in is Jose Ortiz, and he makes the catch. So after Marty Gare retired all four batters he faced between the 7th and the 8th, Ryan Slater picks up where he left off. It's now 5 consecutive Canadians set down, but it's Jackson West looking to change that. 1-for-3 with a single. He has walked and scored as well. First pitch. Swung on, hit in the air towards medium depth center. Ortiz fading back, but he's underneath it, and he's got it. Get to the bottom of this ninth. It's Hayden Yachik, Dalton Wentz, and Daniel Rogers coming up for Eugene. That's 6, 7, and 8 on the card tonight for manager Jacob Hayward. They're hoping they come to bat with the game tied at 9, but the Canadians have one more out to work with here in the ninth. Dariel Ramon is next. 2-for-2 with 2 walks. First pitch. And it's up and in, but a called strike. Ramon with a 2-RBI double in the 7th, which made it 9-8 Canadians, but then the 2-out double in the bottom of the 8th tied the score. He takes low and outside. It's now 1-1. This is Dariel's best game in high A, albeit in a short stint, just his 8th game as a Canadian this year. 1-1 from Slater, and it's chopped foul off the plate for strike 2. Six-foot-3, 203-pounder out of Florida at the peak of the slope. The former Gator winds and delivers, and the 1-2 is just low. So 2 balls, 2 strikes on Dariel Ramon, who represents the go-ahead run. Austin Smith is next if Ramon can reach base here. The 2-2 just outside. Slater in the wind. The payoff pitch. And it's hit in the air towards shallow left. On comes Damian Bravo. He is there, and he's got it to retire the side in order. So for the 2nd consecutive inning, the Canadians go 1-2-3. And now Vancouver looking to play for extra innings, but 3 big outs to get in the bottom of the 9th. The game is tied at 9, and the home half of the final frame of regulation is coming up next.
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0: Bottom of the ninth here in Eugene, where Franley Urania goes back to work for the Canadiens, and his first assignment, Hayden Yacek, takes the opening offering for a strike. All tied at nine as the one strike pitch is in the air toward the right center field gap. Austin Smith on his horse, leaps at the track and makes the catch, taking extra bases away from Yacek for a crucial out number one here in the bottom of inning number nine. What a play by Austin Smith. That first out in the ninth inning, regardless of the score, always critical. And that keeps the winning run off the bases and brings us to Dalton Wentz. First pitch to the lefty. He swings and sends it foul the opposite way for strike one. Wentz 0 for 4. Two strikeouts and two groundouts. Daniel Rogers is on deck. And Jose Ramos, who's having a great night in the number nine spot, is in the hole. 0-1. A soft base knock towards shallow right. That evades the glove of the first baseman, Maddox Slada. And Dalton Wentz is aboard as the potential winning run to the broken bat base hit. For the second consecutive night, the Emeralds have recorded 15 hits. Runs, 24 hits between these two teams tonight. A man aboard with one out here in the ninth. Daniel Rogers, the batter. He swings through a curveball. That's a strike. Rogers with two hits and three at bats. One of those hits a double. He has scored twice and walked once. 0-1. Not sure where that missed. It's called for a ball. Best case scenario here, an inning-ending double play to send this game to extra innings. 1-1, called strike. Urania in the stretch, 1-2 pitch. Down the line and right. But Rogers way out in front. He sends it foul. This game is now 3 hours and 5 minutes old. The 1-2. And it's popped up foul out of play. This is our longest game in this series thus far. He's trying to outlast the M's. The 1-2 is past the dive of the first baseman, Maddox Slada, down the line and right. Casey gets to it quickly. It will limit Rogers to a single, but now the winning run is at third on back-to-back one-out hits for Eugene. So now it's the last guy the Canadians wanted to face tonight with the game on the line. It's number nine batter Jose Ramos, who's having a career night at the office. 3 for 4 with a two-run go-ahead home run under his belt, as well as an RBI single. He has scored three times. He also has three steals. And pitching coach Eric Yardley has gone out for a conversation with the entire infield. They're in the top of the ninth in Pasco. 4-4 is the score, and Everett has the go-ahead run 90 feet away with one out. Spokane has already won tonight, 6-1. So with Yardley back in the dugout, Ramos climbs in right side. Runners at the corners, one out. They don't care about the trail runner, and the first pitch is swung on and fouled back for strike one. The leadoff flyout, then back-to-back singles put the pressure on the Canadians here in the bottom of the ninth. 0-1. That's low. Jose Ortiz would be next. The infield is in. They're going to try and nab Dalton Wentz at the plate if he tries to walk it up. The 1-1. Called strike two. Urania set. 1-2 pitch. Just above the zone. It levels the count. 2 balls and 2 strikes. Runners at the corners with only one out. The game is on the line. 2-2 pitch. Fouled back.

0: Another 2-2. Swing and a miss, strike three. That's a crucial second out. Franly Urania's second punch out over nine batters faced takes care of Ramos, but the C's aren't out of the woods just yet. The winning run remains in third. And now we go back to the top of the order for Jose Ortiz, who's 0 for 5 with a couple of strikeouts tonight. Another right-handed batter. Runner will go from first. The pitch is outside, ball one. That's defensive indifference, sending Rogers to second base. It takes away the force out at second to end the inning. So now the Canadians infield will need to throw the ball to first to send us to the 10th. 1-0. Inside, ball two. Johnny Level is on deck. He already has 4 hits in this game. That is not the guy you want to come to the plate here in the ninth. You want to save him for the first at-bat of the 10th. Urania comes set. Now the 2-0. Swung on and fouled back. Each team has scored in 5 innings so far. Urania trying to put up a 0 here in the ninth. The 2-1. Outside, ball three. There is action in the Canadiens' bullpen. Here's the 3-1 from Franley. And it's at the top of the zone for a called strike two. Second and third, 2 outs, and a full count here in the last of the ninth. A 9-9 tie. Here's the payoff, and it's hit on the ground towards short. Parker's got it, sets his feet, fires to first, and they got him. Franley Urania survives runners at the corners with 1 out. He gets a strikeout and a ground out to send this game to extra innings, even at 9. Boy, oh boy, we've got a game on our hands. We'll see you in extra innings when we come back.
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0: We start the 10th in a 9-9 tie here at BK Park in Eugene. Tyler Zickel coming to you from nearly 10 p.m. Pacific. And it's Austin Smith leading off against Ryan Slater, the right-hander who retired the side in order in the ninth. The placed runner at second is Dariel Ramon, who made the last out in the previous inning. And it'll be Smith, JoJo Parker, and Jake Casey. Austin is 2 for 5 at the top of the card tonight. First pitch, fastball from Slater is a strike. Now this game began with Austin Smith's solo home run on the fourth pitch of the night. Since then, 17 runs have scored between these two teams. 0-1. Swing and a miss. The bottom fell out of that changeup. It's now 0-2. And Dariel has great speed out at second base. Base hit to the outfield. It's a very real possibility that it would give the C's a one-run lead. 0-2 to Austin. Outside. Extra innings this year have not been kind to the Canadians. They are 3-7 in games that go longer than 9. 0-2 in the second half. Trying to flip that script here tonight. The 1-2. Tapped foul. So the former USD Torero continues his battle with Slater. Ryan was an 18th round pick out of Florida 2 years ago. Big hole on the left side of the infield. If Austin can go the opposite way. Here's the 1-2 again. And this time popped up foul third base side, giving chase is Walker Martin, but that ball gets out of play. For most of tonight, the Canadians have been playing from in front. Eugene has been forced to play catch up, but they've done it multiple times. See if the C's can go back in front. Another 1-2. Taken low. It would require the 9th lead change for the Canadians to take another advantage over Eugene. Here's the 2-2. And it is swung on and missed. Austin Smith goes down as the first out here in the 10th. So now JoJo Parker trying to do something special. 0 for 3 with an RBI ground out. He has also walked twice. Left hand hitting shortstop with that placed runner still at second base. Now the first pitch. Just below the zone, taken for a ball. JoJo looking to author his signature Canadiens moment in his first 2 weeks at the level. 1-0. Low again. Ryan Slater is the 5th reliever to work tonight for Eugene. He stares in for the sign. Now comes set. The 2-0. Parker takes in. That's ball 3. Now, for the Emeralds, a walk here wouldn't be the worst-case scenario because it would mean there would be a force out at any base with only one out. I know JoJo wants to try and find something he can rip right here. The 3-0. Outside ball 4. Now, the strategy for the visiting team versus the home team, vastly different in this new era of extra innings baseball across MLB and MILB, because that place runner at second really changes the estimation. As the visitors, you just want to score as many runs as possible. That's why you didn't see Austin Smith, the first man to bat in this 10th inning, lay down a bunt. Now, if the score was tied and the C's were the home team, Smith would be trying to bunt to get that winning run to third. But as the visitors, you just want to score runs in bunches. Jake Casey, certainly a guy who can do that. Tonight, 2 for 4. A 2-RBI double in the second and a 2-run go-ahead home run in the 6th. He has also walked and scored. First pitch fastball from Slater is in for a called strike. It's a 3-walk night for JoJo Parker. It's the most free passes he has worked in a game as a Canadian so far. It's also the first man Slater has around on base in his own volition. 0-1 swung on, hit in the air towards dead center field. Jose Ortiz is back. He's at the track, but it's gone. Jake Casey, with his second two-homer game in this series, hits a 3-run shot and makes it 12-9 Canadians here in the 10th. Jake from Rake Form. Right guy, right spot. And the Canadians take a three-run lead for the first time since they led 4-1 going into the third. Jake Casey, he is him. And now it's Maddox Latta. First pitch outside, that's ball one. Jake Casey, four home runs in these first four games. He has started only three of them, and last night had a pinch hit RBI double. Next pitch swung on by Latta, sent down the line at first, but it's just foul. A seven RBI game for the Pride of Pittsburgh, Pennsylvania. He now has 10 home runs this year. And remember, he missed 2 months with that broken hamate bone he suffered in his very first game in 2026. So Casey has now appeared in 44 games. He's got 10 jacks, 1-1. Low and outside, ball two. We are going to have a hard time picking the top five plays from this road trip as it's on the ground towards shortstop, gobbled up by Johnny Lebel. He'll throw to first and retire Latta 6-3. We've seen incredible plays on defense. Jake Casey and others, including Austin Smith, with some big time performances at the plate so far this week. And we still have two more games to play tomorrow at 5:05 and Sunday at 1:05. Here's Gable Mitchell. First pitch fastball outside, ball one. Mitchell 0-for-4 with the walk. Here's the pitch. And he takes a breaking ball for a strike. Slater winds and delivers. And the 1-1 is slap foul the opposite way by the left-hand hitting infielder to make it 1-2. Well, the good news is the C's are in front by three, but Eugene, of course, gets their at-bat at the bottom of this 10th inning. They'll have a runner at second when we start it. 1-2. Flied foul out of play. Here comes another 1-2, and it's taken in the dirt. Two balls, two strikes. The bullpen is active for the Canadians. Left-hander Carson Myers has been loosening. The 2-2 pitch. Swing and a miss, strike three. That will end the inning, but not before the Canadians score three runs on one swing of Jake Casey's bat. And as we go to the bottom of the 10th, it's Canadians 12, Emeralds 9, here on the C's Broadcast Network.
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It's the bottom of the 10th here in Eugene, where the Canadians are leading the Emeralds 12-9. And the left-hander from Bowling Green, Kentucky, Carson Myers, is in the game, looking to close it out and earn the save. He's got Johnny Lovell, Damian Bravo, and Cam Maldonado due up. The place runner at second is Jose Ortiz. Here's the first pitch. And it's swung on and fouled away by the switch-hitting shortstop for strike one. Franley Urania goes two innings between the eighth and the ninth, gives up one run on four hits, no walks and two strikeouts. Remember, runners at the corners, one out in a tie game bottom nine, but he got a strikeout and a ground out to send the game to extras before Jake Casey's go-ahead three-run shot. 0-1. Past the catcher all the way to the backstop, allowing the place runner to get to third on a wild pitch. Second time we've seen Carson in this series. Got the last three outs in Tuesday's 10-5 victory. He's in the game for the 23rd time this year, 1-2 with three saves and four tries and a 3-1-1 ERA. Now the 1-1. On the ground foul towards the C's dugout third base side, it's 1-2. Lovell is 4-for-5 tonight. He has an RBI, he has scored twice, he's also stolen three bases. Potential tying run is currently on deck. Myers readies himself at the belt. Here's the 1-2. Up and away. 46 in the third innings to work for the former Auburn Tiger this year. He's racked up 55 strikeouts to 19 walks and held opponents to a .233 batting average. The 2-2. Fly ball to center. Smith is there. He makes the catch. It will allow the runner to tag and score from third. So Johnny Lovell with a two RBI game. He makes it 12-10, but it clears the bases with one out for Damian Bravo. That is an unearned run charge to Myers. And now he's got the right hand hitting left fielder at the plate. The southpaw kicks and delivers. His first pitch is just outside ball one. Bravo started his night with a couple of walks and a run scored. He is 1-for-3 with a steal since then. He gets a 1-0, and he sends it on the ground towards shortstop. Two hops for Parker. JoJo's got it, fires towards first in time. That's out number two. Canadians are one out away from an extra innings win to even this series at two games apiece. They're in extra innings in Pasco, tied at four between the Aqua Sox and the Dust Devils. First pitch to Cam Maldonado. And a breaking ball misses outside to the right-hand hitting right fielder, who is 1-for-3. I almost said 1-for-4, but his first plate appearance was a sacrifice fly. Called strike. Last time up, Maldonado batting with two outs and the tying run at second base. He doubled the center to even the score at nine. It's now 12-10 in the 10th. Here's the 1-1. That's low. The potential tying run is on deck, currently represented by Walker Martin. Bases empty, two outs, a run home. C's leading by two. The 2-1. Fly ball on the infield. Dariel Ramon, the second baseman, floats out into the outfield, and he can't make the catch. Getting all the way to second is Cam Maldonado on a blooper that should have ended this game. It's going to go down as a hit because Dariel Ramon couldn't catch it. And Maldonado never stopped running. He's now at second base. That ball had a lot of movements in the air. And it will indeed bring the potential tying run to the plate in the form of Walker Martin, who is 2-for-5 with a double and an RBI. So Maldonado with two doubles tonight.
And it prolongs this game for Martin. Lefty on lefty here. First pitch. Fastball swung on and missed. In a game like we've seen tonight, you almost have to have drama and intrigue all the way to the final moment. Myers set. And now he steps on. Carson's got the sign, he's ready. Here's the 0-1. That's low. Runs, 27 hits. No errors in this game between the two best teams in the second half across Northwest League play. Now the 1-1. That's low. Two balls into strike. Carson comes set. His 2-1 pitch, just low. Important pitch coming from Carson Myers. It's on the way, and he walked him. So the tying runs are aboard, and the winning run will come to the plate in the form of Hayden Yachik, who is 1-for-5 tonight with an RBI infield single. Time is called. Pitching coach Eric Yardley going out. Now that blooper should have ended the game. It wasn't the most routine pop-up, but certainly a makeable play. Now the second-year pitching coach and former big league reliever trying to impart some wisdom to the Southpaw closer.

Here we go. First pitch to Yachik, and it's a fastball, low ball one. This game, 3 hours and 31 minutes old, tied for the longest game of the season the Canadians have participated in. Runners go, and the pitch is low. That's ball two. They will both advance, so now the tying runs are in scoring position. And Yachik is leading in the count, two balls and no strikes. Next pitch. Yachik takes outside, ball three.

Carson is ready. Here's the 3-0. And it's a called strike. What a game. Sees one out away, but the Emeralds threatening. Second and third, two outs. They trail 12-10. The 3-1 popped up. Who's got it? Catcher Jackson West tracking it. He's in foul ground, and he makes the catch. This ball game is over, and the Canadians survive as there is some back and forth here between Walker Martin, who is chirping at somebody for the Canadians, or maybe the umpires, not entirely sure. The lead runner at third base, Cam Maldonado, sort of danced around Jackson West, but it was in foul territory. Jackson certainly has the right to make the play, and the Canadians survive. 12-10, your final tonight. A remarkable come-from-behind victory. And now the umpires are hearing it from the Emeralds dugout on the first base side. There might have been some back and forth between the teams. I don't think there's any question whether or not Jackson West interfered with the runner. That play was inconsequential in terms of the run scoring, and the ball was in foul territory. So in a game that is arguably one of the weirdest and wildest, and certainly the longest the Canadians have played in this year, it ends with some drama and intrigue as well. But the Seas are back in the win column. And as we take a quick look at the out-of-town score from Pasco, it's 4-4 in the bottom of the 10th. We are hoping for a Dust Devils walk-off win so that the Canadians can rebuild a three-game advantage for a playoff spot over the Everett Aqua Sox. But tonight, the Canadians, who simply need to handle their own business the rest of the way, do just that here in the Emerald City. 12 runs, 10 hits, no errors. And tonight, the Canadians stranding 9 men on base, while the Emeralds get 10 runs on 17 hits. They make no errors and leave 12 aboard. Franley Urania will be credited with the win, Ryan Slater the loss, Carson Myers the save. Tonight's game, a season long, 3 hours and 38 minutes in front of 3,000 plus at PK Park in Eugene. And this series, once again, even. Now 2 games apiece as we get ready for game 5 of 6 tomorrow night at 5:05. Troy Guthrie for the Canadians going up against number 26 Giants prospect Luis De La Torre. We'll have all the action at this very same link you found us tonight as the Seas look to win their second consecutive game and 3rd of 5 to secure at least a series split. And when Vancouver wakes up tomorrow, they'll be a half game back of the first place Emeralds as the Seas look to win the second half outright, then beat Eugene in the best of 5 Northwest League Championship Series next month. Time to rest and recover after this marathon here in the Emerald City, which means we'll wrap up our broadcast, as always, fans, with a huge thanks to each and every one of you, not just for outlasting us this evening, staying around from the first pitch to the final outs, but also supporting Canadians baseball presented by Sleeman Breweries all season long. For all of us at the Vancouver Canadians, I'm Tyler Zickel signing out and saying goodnight, everybody.